0: today. Now let's get started with our discussion about parenting from the Book of Proverbs, Part 1.
1: Today we're going to talk about powerful principles from the Proverbs as we talk about Proverbs for parents. While most of this is going to be directed at parents, I also have a few words for the product of parents, the children. And I'm always reminded when we come to this particular point in any study that we have of the wonderful heritage that we have in our kids. And not only is it an heritage of blessing, it's an heritage of humor as well. Now that we have the opportunity to start all over again with grandchildren in our family, it's like reviewing all of the wonderful things that have happened, even back when our children were small. I read about an Episcopal church that in one of its publications revealed some answers that were given to church school questions by children. They're beautifully incorrect. One answered that Noah's wife was Joan of Arc. That makes sense if you think about it for a moment. Someone was asked the fifth commandment, and they said the fifth commandment is to humor your mother and father. One of my favorites is someone was asked to describe Lot's wife, and the young child said Lot's wife was a pillar of salt by day and a ball of fire by night. They were studying church history, and one of the children said that the Pope lived in a vacuum, not in the Vatican. And one little girl said that a Christian can only have one wife. This is called monotony. I mean, that's what she thought. One of the reasons that we love to be around children and we love to teach about children and how we can encourage them and bless them is that children make us laugh, don't they? They do things and say things that make us laugh. I know that many of you remember Art Linkletter and his discussion with children. It seemed like he could get children to say just about anything he wanted them to say. He has a book called Children Say the Darndest Things. And in this little book, he remembers a 3-year-old girl with big brown eyes whom he asked, "What do you do to help your mother?" She said, "I help my mom cook breakfast." "Well, how do you help your mom with breakfast?" "I put the toast in the toaster, but she won't let me flush it." He asked one grammar school youth what his father did for a living, and the boy took the microphone as if it were an ice cream cone. He said, "My dad's a cop. He catches crooks and burglars and spread eagles them and puts cuffs on them and takes them down to the station and puts them in the slammer." "Wow," Linkletter replied. "I bet your mother gets worried about this work, doesn't she?" "Oh no," he said. "He brings her lots of watches and rings and jewelry and stuff." And then one time he said to this kid, he said, "Let me give you a situation. You're a pilot of a commercial airliner. You've got 250 passengers. You're flying to Hawaii. You're out over the ocean and all 4 engines go out. What do you do?" The little kid stood there and thought, and he said, "I'd press the fasten your seatbelt button and parachute." I hope he doesn't grow up to be a pilot. Well, children are an heritage from the Lord, and they're a blessing to us, but it also is true that children can be a real challenge. Someone has said the younger generation no longer respects its elders, it terrorizes its teachers, fails to rise when older people enter the room, and has atrocious manners. That comment did not come from a letters to the editor column in the local newspaper. It is the observation of a wise old man who lived many decades ago named Socrates. So apparently the problem isn't new with our generation. It's been around for a while. These words don't seem too unlike those of a contemporary school teacher who resigned her position in a public school and included this analysis, her resignation. "The teachers are afraid of the principals are afraid of the school board is afraid of the parents are afraid of the children, and the trouble is the children aren't afraid of anybody." So from Socrates' day to ours, it's a challenge, isn't it? And everyone who's gone through the process of growing up in a family and rearing a family knows that the problem is there are two basic approaches to all of this. There's the approach of the world, which we've had long enough now to observe, and there's the approach of God. The wisdom of the world that's turned loose on a home brings nothing but disaster and confusion and heartache. The demise of the American home is the predictable result of having followed the world's wisdom. Over the years, this is what we have done. We live according to the principles of the wisdom of the world. And we who are Christians, who decide to go a different way, are often viewed by those in our culture as people who are out of touch, people who don't understand, people who are living with an antiquated system of values. I want to explore with you what the book of Proverbs has to say about the family. And obviously, I can't teach everything that's in this book on the family. I'm going to do the very best I can to give you some thoughts, basically as an overview, and then I'm going to zero in on one area that the Proverbs speaks to very clearly, and that is the discipline of children. I remember when our children were born that I got really interested in discipline. I never thought very much about it, nor did I ever evaluate why my parents cared for us the way they did. But now that I had children of my own, I wanted to read everything I could find on the subject. And so I read a lot of literature on discipline, and someone recommended that I read the book of Proverbs, which I began to do. There, of course, is that wonderful verse, Proverbs 22:6, train up a child in the way that he should go, and when he's old, he won't depart from it. I remember when I was going through some stress with one of my children that I read that, and I didn't get a great deal of comfort from the verse. It sounded to me like the only time you're ever going to get rewarded for being a parent when you were so old you couldn't enjoy it, when you were slipping into the grave and the last words you hear are, well, your children finally got it right. And I began to realize that the Proverbs are not absolute promises. They're the wisdom literature of the Old Testament presenting to us life as it normally is. And the normal, absolute truth is, when you make input into your children, it will have a beneficial impact on their lives. If you train them up, if you rear them up, if you make them hungry for the things of God, they will not stray from it. That is normally the way it happens. And every time you preach this, somebody comes up and says, well, what about my child? And they'll give you this long illustration. Well, the Bible just tells us if you want to put all of the best feet forward in your family, here's some things you need to do. And one of the things you need to do is make some input into their lives. Children are like computers. What goes in determines what comes out. And to let the culture say that you should let your children grow up in a morally neutral society is to commit murder in your family, because there is no such thing as a morally neutral society. If you don't make the input into their lives, I promise you somebody will. And what's happening in our world today is Christian parents, and to a large degree, have taken a step back from making very strong input into the lives of their children, and then they're surprised at what happens when their children get to a certain age and they begin to see the manifestations of things that do not come from a Christian input. Discipline determines that we're going to make a difference in the lives of our children. And the book of Proverbs is a great example for how we're to go about this. This Old Testament book contains principle after principle, verse after verse, that tells us some things about our children and about parenting that will help us know how to respond. Solomon addresses issues like family problems, sexual deviation, adulterous women, education in the home, and rebellious children, and parent-child relationships, and many, many others. If you haven't started to read the book of Proverbs, let me urge you again that there are 31 chapters in the book. You can read one chapter every day, every month, and you can get this book under your skin, most of all in your heart. Proverbs 24:3-4 says this, through wisdom is a house built, and by understanding it, it is established. By knowledge, the rooms are filled with all precious and pleasant riches. Literally, the proverb says that through wisdom, a house is rebuilt. In other words, through the wisdom of God, you can rebuild your family, rebuild your home, and build a strong foundation for the future. I want to just say a couple of things from the Proverbs about the other side of the equation. You know, the book of Proverbs has many, many places where it tells us that as children, we have the ability to break the hearts of our parents. And you know what? You're never too old to do that. One of the thoughts, in kind of a strange way, that I had when my father died and then Donna's mother died, that we had no parents left. And we are now the patriarchs of the family, which is a little scary. But the other thought is, I'd never be able to break my parents' heart. As long as my parents were alive, I could have done something that would have broken my father's heart, broken my mother's heart. What we do as children has a dynamic effect upon those who have reared us. And I don't care whether we're young or old. Years ago in a conference where I said that we're never too old to break our parents' hearts, that parenting is something you carry with you to the grave, that once a parent, always a parent. And a guy came up to me and he said, you know what you said is absolutely true. He said, I have a friend whose kids are just driving him nuts. He said he worries all about whether his kids dress right. Do they eat right? Are they living right? Are they the way they're supposed to be? And he said, Pastor, this is the truth. He said, my friend is 90 and his kids are 70. So this goes with us all the way through life. We're going to be doing this for the rest of our lives. So let me remind you, all of you who are children, who still have parents living, that it's possible for you not to respond to life in a right way and therefore bring hurt to your parents. Listen to these Proverbs, Proverbs 10:1, the Proverbs of Solomon. A wise son makes a glad father, but a foolish son is the grief of his mother. Proverbs 15:20, a wise son makes a father glad, but a foolish man despises his mother. Proverbs 17:25, a foolish son is a grief to his father and bitterness to her who bore him. Proverbs 19:13, a foolish son is the ruin of his father. Proverbs 19:26, he who mistreats his father and chases away his mother is a son who causes shame and brings reproach. Proverbs 23:22, listen to your father who begot you, and do not despise your mother when she is old. All of these proverbs, what are they saying? They're saying that whether or not our parents have done everything right, and who could say that any parent does, whether we look back on our childhood days as positive and we feel like everything was the way it should be, sooner or later along the way, we have to draw a line in the sand and say, Mom and Dad didn't do everything right. But the Bible says I'm to honor my father and my mother, and I'm going to take that approach and do that. And when children are growing up, please note, your parents, whether they're perfect or not, are God's instrument in your life for your good. If they're Christian parents, be thankful. And even though you may not always understand what they're up to, honor them with your life. Because if you refuse to do that and go off on a tangent, you can bring hurt to your mother and ruin to your father. Isn't it interesting how the Proverbs describe that? That usually it's the mother's heart that's broken, and it's the father whose pride is dashed in the ground. I have to tell you that as a parent, I watch this every week, how my children love their mother, how they tell their mother things I would like to know, but they never tell me. My children have the ability to bring a sense of pride to my heart. And I think that's the way it works. The mother has the tenderness of the relationship. So when a child goes astray, the mother's heart is broken. But when that child does right, it's the father who takes pride. And it doesn't seem that that's fair, does it, mothers? Fathers get to be proud when they do things right. You get to have a broken heart when they do things wrong. That's what the proverb says. Well, the Bible tells us that parents are called upon to disciple their children. I want to talk with you about discipline in a moment, but I want to just give you a little bit of a taste of what the proverb says about how we're to disciple our children. And one of the keys to that, if you read the book of Proverbs, is go through the book, and every time you see the words, my son, underline them. Because my son is an introduction to what Solomon is going to say as if he were instructing his own boy. And after that will come instruction. If you want to know how to disciple your children, here are some ways you can do it. Look up every place in the book of Proverbs where you see the word my son, and then read what follows, and you will find some interesting things. Now, we don't have time to look at all of them, but I made a list of them just to entice you to do this on your own. In chapter 1, verses 8 through 19, there's instruction about peer pressure. It begins with my son, and it talks about peer pressure. In chapter 2, verses 1 and following, there's instruction about paying attention to wise counsel. How do you teach your children to pay attention? In chapter 3, there's instruction about putting your trust in God. In chapter 4, there's instruction about protecting your heart from that which can destroy you. In chapter 5, there's a great paragraph of instruction on proper speech. How many of you know that children often need to be taught what to say and what not to say? In chapter 6, there's instruction about parental guidance. And in chapter 7, there's instruction about purity. And I'm not going to go any further than that, but you can go further than that. And if you want to know how to disciple your children and how to make input into their lives, every time you see the word my son in the text, read carefully what follows, and you will have a good outline for the discipleship of your children. What I really want to talk with you about primarily is the fact that parents are not only called upon to disciple their children, they're called upon to discipline their children. Discipline is almost going out of style. And if you don't believe that, travel on an airplane. I'm quite a traveler. And when I see them coming through the front door, I begin to pray as they move toward my seat. Oh, Lord, keep them at least 7 or 8 rows away. Because it is overwhelming to me how parents allow their children to do anything and don't even make any attempt. Don and I were flying home from someplace, and there was a mother seated 2 rows in front of us, and she had 2 little children. The one little girl was screaming her head off. How many of you know that children have a scream that's in a pitch that is the most hurtful part of your eardrum? How many of you know that? Well, she had managed that pitch, and it was nonstop. This was a 2.5-hour flight. And I kid you not, her mom was reading Ladies' Home Journal, just hanging on to the kids so she wouldn't run up and down the aisle while she screamed her head off reading her magazine like nothing was going on. And I had to pray that God would give me the discipline not to say something I'd be sorry about later. No, absolutely no attempt to bring discipline or control into the life. Where did this all start? Well, it didn't come from Solomon, I promise you, because let me tell you what Solomon has to say about all this. This would not get me any acclaim on talk shows today, but I'm just going to read to you what the Bible says. First of all, the Bible says that discipline is proper for every child. That's the first principle. It's proper for every child. Notice chapter 3, verses 11 and 12. Here are the Proverbs. My son, do not despise the chastening of the Lord, nor detest his correction. For whom the Lord loves, he corrects, just as a father, the son, in whom he delights. Proverbs 29 and verse 17 says, correct your son and he will give you rest. Yes, he will give delight to your soul. Hebrews 12:7 says, if you endure correction, God deals with you as with sons. For what son is he whom the father does not chasten? So no matter how big or how strong or how mean, every child is to be under discipline. What is happening in this world of ours is that is dominated by humanist philosophy is the accumulated effect of several generations of young people who have not been under any discipline at all. And in the name of freedom, we have turned them loose too soon, and we are living with the sad result of our negligence. Paul Harvey expressed the conviction of many of us when he said these words. He said, I am against giving youth more freedom. They've already about as much freedom as an unguided missile. Jesus didn't campaign for unlimited freedom. He bound himself to God's will. We need some Christian youth with direction and purpose and faith and dedication, and that is born in the home. Sooner or later, we have to decide that. Last I knew, parents were still supposed to be in control. And discipline is proper for every child. Notice the second proverb. Discipline proves our love for our children. Proverbs 13:24 is known to most of you. It says, "He that spares the rod hates his son, but he who loves him disciplines him promptly. Chastens him early," says the New King James. Do you remember your parents saying something like this? "I'm going to discipline you, and I want you to know that's because I love you." Or maybe this sticks in your mind as it does mine. "This hurts me more than it does you." That last statement seemed to always be reserved as an introductory remark before I was really going to get it. Isn't it interesting that the number one reason that parents give for not disciplining their children is because, "I don't want to spank them because I just love them too much." But in reality, when we refuse to discipline our children, we are demonstrating the exact opposite, that we do not love them. We do not love them enough to stand in the way of their making the kinds of mistakes that can multiply into the critical, life-threatening mistake. Dr. James Dobson, in his bestseller, Dare to Discipline, has written that the parent has got to convince himself that discipline is not something he does to the child, but something he does for the child. The attitude toward the child must be, "I love you too much to let you behave like that." When you see parents letting their children run wild and not standing in the way of their disobedient behavior, do not make the false conclusion that they must really love their children a lot because they don't want to touch them. They don't love them enough to stand in the way of that which is destroying them and those around them. So discipline is a demonstration of your love for your children. How many of you know that when the Father up above disciplines us, it's because He loves us?
0: Amen. Amen. We'll have more of this on the Friday edition of Turning Point. Tomorrow, I hope you'll be with us as we finish up our discussion of Proverbs for Parents. And we have several more of these powerful principle messages from the book of Proverbs coming up in the rest of the month of August. I hope you'll stay focused with us and allow this book to minister to your life. There is a study guide for this series, recently revised, a beautiful study guide, and it will coordinate everything that I've been saying, along with the material on the CDs that cover all of the audio messages. 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And we'll see you right here tomorrow.
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2: Proverbs 3:32 says, "For the froward is abomination to the Lord, but his secret is with the righteous." This verse teaches us that God rejects a crooked and deceitful spirit, but he grants close fellowship and favor to those who live righteously before him. Habitual perverseness or crooked behavior eventually distort a person's ability to perceive truth. This person can't actually see things correctly. The froward man thinks he is sophisticated because he operates through deception, calculation, and scheming. He knows tactics, but not truth. He resists what is right and walks in deceit and rebellion. On the other hand, God entrusts his mind, his ways, and his fellowship to people whose hearts are aligned with truth. The righteous man may appear simple, even naive to the world, but he has communion with God, discernment, and inward clarity.
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9: Dr. Tony Evans says we waste too much energy searching for our purpose in life.
8: You simply say to God, every day you get up, Lord, take me one step closer to what you called me to be and do.
9: This is the Alternative Broadcast, featuring the timeless biblical teachings from the archives of Dr. Tony Evans. If you've ever wondered why you're here, Dr. Evans says discovering that reason doesn't really need to be a struggle. Today, he'll explain how each of us can be certain about our place in the world. Let's jump right in as he begins.
8: Nothing can replace finding and fulfilling your niche in life. Many of us, this is a male thing, not exclusively, but particularly, men find fulfillment in climbing the ladder. Men find fulfillment in the success. Men find fulfillment in getting to the top and being number one. But what a tragedy to climb the ladder to the top, and when you get there, discover it was leaning against the wrong wall. Because you were not elevating towards your purpose. You were just fulfilling some man-made scheme of who you ought to be. So far too many people are living unfulfilled lives, and there's one simple reason. They have no purpose. They have no God-ordained purpose, that is. They have no supernatural reason for being. They cannot say, this is why you have me here. And until you can answer that question, your calling is fuzzy. It is unclear. It needs to be clarified. Success is not what you have done compared to what others have done. Success is what you have done compared to what you were supposed to do. You are successful when you have done what you are supposed to do, not what somebody else did or what everybody else thinks you ought to be doing. Because trust me, everybody has a plan for your life. Well, since you're going to be listening to other folks' plans anyway, it might as well be God's. Because that is the one that will produce fulfillment. I have come to give you life, and I have

0: come to give it to you more abundantly. Why are so many Christians not living an abundant life? Because so many Christians are living a life without divinely ordained purpose. So the first reason that you need to know and pursue this all-encompassing concept of your calling is because it will provide the answer to the question of fulfillment. It's more important than any other discovery you will make in your life, bar none. The promotion, the raise, whatever it is that you're hoping for, nothing can replace your calling. Secondly, it will answer the issue of direction in life. Paul says in 1 Corinthians chapter 9, verse 26, he says, "Therefore I run in such a way as not without aim. I box in such a way as not beating the air." In other words, I'm not just out here aimlessly going around in circles. I have a direction for my life. I know where I'm going. My direction is clear. If you don't know where you're going, then you don't know what route to take to get there. When you find your calling, when your calling finds you, and we'll explain that as we go along, it will answer another question, and that is the question of stability. It will solve the issue of stability. In other words, circumstances will no longer control your decisions. See, a lot of us are blown about by every wind of situation. Something come up, we want to quit, run, you know, drown, anything we can come up with, because stuff is always coming up. Look, stuff is always going to come up. The question is, are you in your calling? Because if you're in your calling, God, because it's your calling, gives you the ability to handle the stuff that shows up in your calling. One of the ways you know you're in your calling is on your worst day of your calling, you still know you called. On the worst day, you still know you're right smack dab in the center of what God wants you to do, and therefore you can keep on going because you've been called. You've been called. And when that happens, it gives you stability. Paul said, because he was in his calling, he says, "I know how to be abased, have nothing. I know how to be abound, have extra." In other words, my financial situation fluctuates. The Dow is up, the Dow is down. The NASDAQ is up, the NASDAQ is down. He says, but whether my day is up or down, whether it's a good year or a bad year, it really doesn't matter because I have learned to be content in whatever state I find myself, because I find myself where he wants me to be. I'm right smack dab where he wants me to be, whether the finances are up or down. Here's a big one. It answers the question of significance. Too many of us feel insignificant. Guess what? Your calling is your calling, and only you can be called to your calling. In other words, you matter. Psalm 139 says, "I am fearfully and wonderfully made." If you ever feel insignificant, read Psalm 139. God says he stitched you in your mama's womb. He made you exactly like he wanted you to be. He put you in the race he wanted you to be a part of. He made you the gender that he wanted you to be. He has made you exactly what he wanted you to be. He's given you the features unique to you because you matter in your significance. You are a uniquely designed person. God has so arranged it to allow the good, the bad, and the ugly experiences to occur in your life so that they would help facilitate you for your calling. See, you got to think about that because that's deep. That stuff that you went through as a child or as a teenager, that experience that you can't shake off of your mind and you wonder, why did God let me go through that? When you get your calling and God the Holy Ghost plays back the tape, You're going to see how he took all that mess and plugged it into the miraculous purpose for which he called you. It was all part of the plan. So it gives significance. Fifthly, it answers the question of provision. Why? Here it is. Because God always provides for what he calls. Let me say that again. Maybe you're not getting the Lord's provision because you're outside of your calling. And he doesn't provide, or he's not obligated to provide for your calling. He's obligated to provide for his calling on your life. All of us have warranties. Those warranties are given by the company who stand behind the product. Because a warranty is only as good as the agency that can stand behind it. Your calling is a warranted product. It has God's warranty on it. He'll always stand behind your calling because it's his product. Because remember, nobody ever calls themselves. You have to be called by the producer of the product. So the calling has to come from God. But God warranties everything he calls. And that's why if you read it too fast, you'll miss it. Look here in Romans chapter 8, verse 26. And in the same way, the Spirit also helps weaknesses. For we do not know how to pray as we should, but the Spirit himself intercedes for us with groanings too deep for words. And he searches the heart, knows what the mind of the Spirit is, because he intercedes for the saints. Now notice this, according to the will of God. In other words, the Holy Spirit only talks to God on your behalf if what you're talking to God about is what God is interested in talking about, which is his calling. If you are, watch this, called according to his purpose, now you can pray because the Holy Ghost got something to talk to God about when you talk. Most of us talking a lot about nothing because it's not related to our calling. Mother Teresa saw a lady dying in front of a hospital. She stayed with her till she died. It was that day that she said she was called. She was called to the hurting and the poor lepers and the disenfranchised and the hurting in India. Started with 12 ladies. It became the missionaries of the Charity of Calcutta. And 50 years later, there were over 3,000 nuns in 517 missions in 100 different countries, all because she heard God call. Because when you listen to God's call, he always provides. Elijah, this is what I want you to do. Now, one day I'm going to feed you with a raven. Another day I'm going to feed you from a widow from Zarephath. You just go where I tell you to go, and I'll cover the provision. God always provides. For his calls, always. That's why you want to be in your calling. Sixthly, it answers the most important question, the issue of time. We are all creatures of time. Ecclesiastes 1 says, there's a time, chapter 3, verse 1 and verse 11, there is a time for everything. God has a clock. But God is not obligated to the clock because God is eternal. So God sits outside of the clock. We're obligated to the clock because we are not eternal. We sit inside of time. That's why Ephesians chapter 5, verses 15 and 16 says, redeem the time. Buy it back. Don't lose it. Don't waste it. Make the most out of it. Because the days are evil, he says.
1: 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I'll repeat that contact information for you after part two of today's message and this.
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0: Time is given for one reason. Let me tell you why time is given. Time is given to accomplish your purpose. If God has ordained you to live to be 75, that is because God ordained that at age 75, you should have completed your purpose. Are you listening to me? Time is related to purpose. We set our clocks to get up at 8:30 because we have to get up at 8:30 or 6:30 or 5:30 or whatever time it is because we have a purpose. We have to go to work. Time is tied to purpose. Therefore, if you don't have purpose, you will not use time wisely. You will waste it, abuse it, misuse it, not learn from it. Now that creates a problem because many of us have wasted a lot of time. What your calling does is it gives you God's perspective on your use of your time you have left. Okay? Now I know what you're saying, and maybe we'll have a whole message on this, but I know what you're saying. You're saying, what if I lost my time? What if I should have been working on this? I got saved at 20. I fooled around till I was 45, you know, 25 years. Now I'm 45 and now I want to find my calling. What do I do? Because that doesn't change my time. In fact, I have now less time. Well, thank God for grace, because the Bible says He can give you back the years the locust have taken away. So don't throw in the towel yet just because you're starting later. But neither should you use that as an excuse for waiting. You know why? Because nobody here knows how much time they have. You don't know whether it's 55 or 65. It's appointed unto man, in case you didn't know, once to die. And after that, the judgment. It's appointed. That's why I like to say, nobody in here knows if they're old or not. Nobody knows if you're old. If you're 50 and you're going to live to be 100, you're a fairly young fella. If you're 20 and only going to live to be 30, you're a fairly old guy. And since nobody knows when they're going to die, nobody knows really who's the old folk and who are not. So since God has kept that quiet, you redeem the time. You make the most of the time you have left. Or in the words of a great philosopher, a man's got to know his limitations. You've got to know the limitations of time. And that is, on this earth, you have a limited amount of it, and it is fixed. You will not live a day longer than you're supposed to. I don't care how often you go to the gym, how many vitamins you take. You say, I can't die. I'm too healthy. You will not live one day longer than you're supposed to live. Well, now somebody may take me to that and say, well, then why do all this? Because while you can't affect the quantity of your life, you can affect its quality. You can die before your time, quote unquote. You cannot live longer than your time. Understand? You can die before your time, but you cannot live longer than your time. It's fixed. Jesus was so time conscious. They come to get him and he say, my time has not yet come. He knew it wasn't time. Your parents ever tell you that? It's not time yet. You know, you want to grow up too fast? It's not time. Your time. Some of you are saying, but I haven't got my blessing yet. It's not time. Your time is not yet come. But even though his time hadn't come, his purpose was clear. Then when his time came, he said, the time of all things is at hand. It's time. You may want God to do something for you now. He doesn't want to do for 5 years from now. And if he gave it to you now, you'd mess it up. You mess it up. And so you got to go through the process of being developed for it. Psalm 90 verse 12 says, teach us to number our days that we may live each day with wisdom. If you think about death, good, because every single time you think about death, it should remind you of time. And when you think about death, you should say to yourself, since I'm going to die, I better start living. And the only way to live and be alive is fulfilling your purpose, your calling. Martin Luther King stood up, what, 39 years old? And he stood up on that mall in Washington, August 28, 1963, and he said, longevity has its place. He says, I want to live. I want to live. But then he talked about his stability. I don't fear any man. I'm not afraid of any circumstance. See, that's a man talking out of his calling. See, when you're up there and folks threatening your lives and you're leading the civil rights movement and you're standing up there, you know, a target for every Tom, Dick, and Harry, and you stand up there and you say, yeah, I would like to live. I would like to raise my kids. But I am not afraid because my eyes have seen the glory of the coming of the Lord. See, you can only see that from the pulpit of your calling. It's when you're in your calling that you see the Lord. That 39 isn't that old. From a time standpoint, it was old in terms of how long he had left to live. But when it came to his purpose, it was clear. So, if you are pursuing your purpose, you are doing the best thing you could do with the rest of your life. It will answer your fulfillment questions. You won't have to get illegitimate fulfillment. It will answer your stability questions. It will answer your provision questions. It will answer your significance questions. It will answer the questions of life if you pursue your calling. And as you will discover, it's not hard to pursue. In fact, if you're pursuing it right now, you simply say to God, every day you get up, Lord, take me one step closer to what you've called me to be and do. You put it in his hands. Don't worry about it. Don't freak out over it. Don't get an Excedrin PM headache over it. Don't go through trauma over it. Say, Lord, I am available to be called. If you have a stamp and an address, the post office will take your mail, rain, sleet, or snow, and deliver it to its intended destination. But it's got to have those two things. It's got to have where it's supposed to go, and it's got to have the stamp on it to get it there. If you take to the post office a letter, an envelope with either no address or no stamp, it's not going anywhere. Because the post office only delivers based on the address that it has, and it has the right stamp. You don't want God to say at the end of your life, return to sender. Because you were going nowhere. Because there was no forwarding address. You weren't going anywhere. You just kind of meandered around and you just dropped things in the post office, going nowhere. It's now time to live for your purpose, your duly appointed calling. So that at the end of your life, you can say like Paul, I fought a good fight. I kept the faith and I finished my course. And now is there laid up for me a crown of righteousness. But I like this last line, not for me only, but for everybody who can say the same thing I said when I died. And he's writing Timothy in 2 Timothy, and he says, the time of my departure is at hand. God's not going to get me out of this one. But that's okay, because I'm finished anyhow.
1: 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Discover how to avoid getting wrapped up in the wrong agenda for your life. Be sure to tune in.

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Hey there, my name is Brant. Producer Sherry's here. A big thank you for you. If you help support the station in any way, you're making a difference in people's lives. You're breathing hope into people's lives. We know this. We know it from the notes that we get, the emails and messages and stuff. Like, there's very few things in our culture like this. So thanks for making it happen.

0: Just thinking about something. Like right now, we know this. We couldn't handle seeing God in full. We couldn't handle it. It would blow us apart, right? Mm-hmm. But we're going to be able to handle it.
1: Yeah.
0: You're somebody who trusts the Lord. He's going to make all things new. And we're going to get to be with him. So what kind of beings are we going to be that are able to handle that? For people who, like your brothers and sisters, the people you know who are believers in Jesus, if you're one, you trust him. Do you realize how glorious they already are and are going to be? Like the beings, the trajectory? Nobody is just a simple, like, disposable person. Like, do you... We're made for something really, really hard to fathom.

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3: 1 Kings 11:3 says, "And he had 700 wives, princesses, and 300 concubines, and his wives turned away his heart." God had warned Israel not to intermarry with other nations because they would lead them into idolatry. God's standard for marriage has always been one man and one woman for one lifetime. Solomon's disobedience in this area became his ultimate downfall. His wives influenced him, and he tolerated and participated in idol worship. He also built places of worship for strange gods. We must remember that close relationships influence our spiritual direction. Knowledge and wisdom alone do not guarantee success. Disobedience will lead even the wisest person astray if left unchecked. Let's not simply accumulate knowledge about God and His Word. Let's obey Him and do what His Word says.
2: You've been listening to Pastor Morales from Baltimore Baptist Church. 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

0: That's fair. Exchange. I would want to know that too. Yeah.
1: And if it's just like a couple of thumb drives or something,
0: or a coffee machine or something like that, that's going to be.
1: Well, that hurts.
0: That's
1: good. So, yeah, I think that's
0: true. What's the exchange? That's important.
2: What are you getting for me?

You may have a similar story. I mean, I grew up in church and stuff. My story is pretty painful, and I've gone through some tough stuff, and I don't want to go back over it and everything, but I do want to answer the question, because people ask me this all the time. How in the world are you still a Christian? After going through that, how are you still a believer in Jesus? Well, I tried to answer that question. I wrote down why I'm still a believer, if you're interested at all. Because I hope it's a blessing to you if you're somebody who struggles with your faith. Like, can be honest here. Or maybe you're going through some doubts and stuff. Like, I'll just come alongside you and go, here's why I still believe in this. As a skeptic, maybe more skeptical than skeptics, why this has chased me back into thinking Jesus is actually the most reasonable answer. I mean, anyway, if you're interested, it's free. You can read, it's a chapter from my book, but you don't have to buy the book or anything. It's at BrantHanson.com, and it's Why I Still Am a Christian. And you can find it there again, Brant, BrantHanson.com, for you or maybe somebody in your life, you know, that might appreciate this.

0: Summer is here. 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

0: Greetings to you and welcome. My name is Brant. Producer Sherry's here too. Coming up, we have the joke masterclass for joke telling. I think everybody.
1: Have you received any feedback on that?
0: I think it's one of those things that people silently feedback.
1: I didn't know feedback could be silent.
0: It's a mass silent approval, I think.

love this idea of there being a family resemblance between you and God. Mm. A family resemblance where people would be able to go, huh, that seems like the God I've heard about. And Jesus said one way you could do that. He didn't use exactly those terms, but pretty close. He said, like, the Lord has the rain fall on everybody. Mm. The good people, the bad people, whatever you want to say. Mm. The evil, and like, so if we're going to be that way, we bless people who curse us. We return evil with good. We pray for people who don't deserve it out of love. And we do that, we got a family resemblance, because that's the way he rolls too. Yeah.

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0: Okay, this is a feature of the program that people benefit from, but can you do the intro thing?
1: Sure, and now a masterclass on joke telling with your instructor, Brant Hansen.
0: Knock, knock.
1: Who's there?
0: Shane.
1: Brant.
0: Shane. Not Sean Connor, Shane. It's Shane.
1: Shane who?
2: Shane, now, I'd like to introduce myself. I'm the famous actor, Sean Connery.
0: Thank you. That's pretty good. That was pretty good.
2: Shane now. So like Shane. So if you're doing this somebody, it's Shane now. As you say from the start.
1: Just so that we're clear.
0: Yeah.
1: You know how I have made myself clear about how I do not like the Sean Connery jokes because they're not funny.
0: I wasn't totally clear. I know. I remember
1: you weren't clear on it?
0: I remember you threatening to quit.
1: Yeah.
0: Okay.
1: Yes, I did. Several times. Do you remember multiple times?
0: It does seem largely
1: negative.
0: Okay,
1: good. Okay, good.
0: Okay.
1: All right.

0: Life moves fast. Deadlines, carpools, dinner, laundry, repeat. So when you need a moment to breathe, Bread FM is here.
1: It's so uplifting.
0: With music that lifts you up.

0: Maybe you know somebody like this, or maybe this is you. Somebody who's just got a lot of opinions on everything. Just opinions and opinions. You name the subject, bam, opinion. I'm kind of like that. I have takes on things. Mm-hmm. Nobody asks me for them very often.
1: Did you notice that?
0: Yeah, I have noticed that. And it's okay. And I suppose that's the same with you, too.
1: Yeah, yeah.
0: They really, most of the time, they're not asking for our opinion on things. What people are mostly looking for from me, and probably you, too, is my attention. Mm. And I have to think about that because I put so much into forming opinions. And okay. What people are looking for, though, again, is my attention. I don't want to miss that while I'm forming opinions about the next thing as I'm scrolling or whatever. If I can look up, there's people that actually need me.

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0: There's a debate happening. I'm not making this up, and it's about whether or not it's ever appropriate if you just like dip. just get a spoon. Yeah.
1: Ooh.
0: They did a survey. I don't know who would do this survey, but they did. Mm-hmm. And 60% said it should be okay. I think it should be okay too. I'm not even into dips.
1: Yeah.
0: But if it's, why would there be a rule?
1: Not certain, to just get a spoon and just start eating salsa right out of the.
0: If you want. I don't know why there's. I just don't know why there's rules like that.
1: That's
0: this you can only have with a small triangle of pita bread.

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You may have heard that we're supposed to love our enemies. If you're somebody who's a Jesus follower, that's absolutely true. It's absolutely central to who we are. And having that family resemblance to the Lord, that's how he operates too. Mm-hmm. He loves us. With that in mind, that might seem really, really hard. And you know what? It can be at first. Mm-hmm. It's just so opposite our nature. Like, I'm supposed to pray for that person? Mm-hmm. But if you trust God, he'll help you. Mm-hmm. You have to start, though. You have to initiate this thing. Like, it's up to you to do it. But try it. Try, you can even try it now and see if the Lord actually doesn't help you. And then it can become just a way of life. And it's a better way of life. It's life like bursting over, mm-hmm. like bursting out. It's the life that Jesus gives us.

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3: Proverbs 16:7 says, when a man's ways please the Lord, he maketh even his enemies to be at peace with him. This proverb teaches that living godly often results in favor and protection, even from people who oppose us. This refers to a lifestyle of obedience, righteousness, integrity, humility, and wisdom when we align our daily decisions, our character, and actions with God's will as revealed in Scripture. It's not about perfection, but about a heart oriented toward God. When we walk rightly before God, he can turn hostility into peace, soften hard hearts, or restrain those who wish us harm. This doesn't mean we'll never face opposition, but it demonstrates divine intervention on behalf of the godly. 2 Chronicles 16:9 says, for the eyes of the Lord run to and fro throughout the whole earth to show himself strong in the behalf of them whose heart is perfect toward him.
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0: You see this? They're changing the formula for 7-Up. Like the first time ever, they're changing the formula.
1: Okay.
0: It's no longer going to be lemon lime.
1: Oh.
0: It's going to be, I'm not making this up, it's going to be lime lemon.
1: Okay.
0: They want a more lime forward taste.
1: Okay.
0: They say 72% of Gen Alpha and Gen Z consumers gravitate towards citrus forward flavors.
1: Huh?
0: Yeah. So that's why we're switching from lemon and lime, because they prefer citrus.
1: And so they want...
0: Yeah, I'm a simple guy. You're right. You know that.
1: Yeah, sure.
0: I'm from the country. You know, I don't know much.
1: However...
0: But I'm pretty sure...
1: That lemon...
0: Lemons are citrus.
1: Yeah, sure.
0: You think so, too?
1: I do. I'm a simple girl from the city of Pittsburgh.
0: Both of us public school people. And, you know, we're doing our best out here, but I'm pretty sure it's citrus.

0: Yeah, so earlier we were talking about this. They're changing the 7-Up thing, the taste. They're changing it from lemon lime. It's going to be lime lemon. I'm not making this up.
1: Yeah, and they said so it'd be a citrusy, citrusy taste.
0: And it's for Gen Alpha and Gen Z consumers. They think they'll like that.
1: Yeah.
0: Once again, we're Gen X. Both of us are Gen X.
1: Mm-hmm.
0: It's no big deal. Yeah. We don't care that much, but you never reached out to us, 7-Up. You never did.
1: I did not receive an email, a call, or any survey from 7-Up.
0: That's right. It went straight from, like, what's hit the boomers.
1: That's true.
0: And then to other people.
1: Right. And it went to millennials, probably. They probably got an email and a survey.
0: Mountain Dew reached out to us hard.
1: Yes,
0: and
1: they
0: Sprite.
1: Did. Yeah, that's true. That's true. They did.
0: 7-Up, you never tried.
1: We would have talked.
0: Yeah. But you didn't ever even want our attention.

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2: Proverbs 10:23 says, "It is as sport to a fool to do mischief, but a man of understanding hath wisdom." This verse teaches that immature people get a kick out of doing wrong. Mature people enjoy doing what is right. Fools are amused by evil, and the wise take delight in righteousness. Fools are short-sighted. They take pleasure in cheap thrills, joking about sin, enjoying gossip, shady dealings, revenge, or reckless behavior. This all seems exciting to the foolish person. They ignore the consequences of this behavior. The wise person, on the other hand, acknowledges the seriousness of sin, and he delights in pursuing godly and honorable things. He enjoys doing what is right, making godly choices, and living with integrity. Let's choose to be wise in every situation. What entertains us reveals our heart.
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3: Proverbs 27:7 says, "The full soul loatheth an honeycomb, but to the hungry soul every bitter thing is sweet." 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When a person has an abundance of blessings, they can take them for granted. If they are full and satisfied, they may not appreciate a good thing when confronted with it. The person that is truly lacking is grateful for everything they are given. A full person may reject perfectly good food. A starving person appreciates whatever is available. This proverb is primarily about our spiritual appetite. A person who feels self-sufficient often has little appetite for God, scripture, prayer, or preaching. But a person who knows his need finds even the hard, corrective truths of God's word precious. We must guard our appetite.
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3: Proverbs 13:11 says, "Wealth gotten by vanity shall be diminished, but he that gathereth by labor shall increase." This verse establishes a biblical position against gambling. The phrase "wealth gotten by vanity" refers to money gained through deceit, fraud, manipulation, or shortcuts. The word "vanity" carries the idea of something hollow, fleeting, or unsubstantial. Wealth gained dishonestly or irresponsibly usually disappears quickly. The phrase "he that gathereth by labor shall increase" describes consistent, honest, disciplined work. The picture is of gradual financial growth instead of instant riches. Things gained artificially tend to collapse. Things built patiently tend to endure. There is no verse that says thou shalt not gamble. However, the gambler is trusting in chance to strike it rich or to win a prize. We should trust God to provide, not luck.
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3: 1 Kings 7:21 says, "And he set up the pillars in the porch of the temple, and he set up the right pillar and called the name thereof Jachin, and he set up the left pillar and called the name thereof Boaz." When Solomon built the temple of the Lord, he constructed two pillars in the entrance. These were not structural supports holding up the building. They were symbolic monuments. Solomon gave these two pillars names. The one on the right he called Jachin, which means he will establish. The one on the left he called Boaz, which means in him is strength. Every person entering the temple would see these pillars. The pillars reminded the people that the kingdom stood only because God upheld it. The message is obvious. God establishes and God strengthens. Psalm 127:1 says, "Except the Lord build the house, they labor in vain that build it."
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0: Summer is here. The days are longer, the nights are warmer, and there are memories waiting to be made. From backyard barbecues to road trips with the windows down to those summer nights you wish would never end, Bright FM is bringing the music, the encouragement, and the moments that make this season special. Because summer isn't just about where you go, it's about who you're with. So whether it's to the beach, taking the kids on an adventure, or just enjoying a quiet evening outside, take Bright FM with you and make your summer brighter.
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0: 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It's the John and Tiff show. So we're bringing back a day of hope here on Bright FM. It's a special day that we have here where we completely change. Well, we don't change the programming. We just kind of are more intentional with a time of telling stories, sharing our testimonies, sharing what God is doing in our lives at any given moment, and hearing your stories as well. And it's a really, really encouraging and special day. And it's coming up very soon here on Bright FM.
1: Yes, it is going to be on the 19th of August. And we want to hear your stories about how God is working in your life, no matter what it is you're facing. Maybe there's really good things happening. Maybe you're seeing him move in the midst of really tough challenges. We'd love to hear about it. 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
1: I want to take you back in time, John.
0: I'm down.
1: Are you down for a little nostalgia this morning?
0: I live my life in nostalgia. Why? Right now? Because it's a hard time.
1: It's hard, and sometimes you just want to go back to a simpler time.
0: Yes.
1: So I'm going to take you back. I saw this video from an account called Blockbuster Film Kid.
0: Oh,
1: so
0: now we're
1: that
0: talking.
1: Shows you where we're going.
0: Now we're talking.
1: And basically, it is a millennial's childhood bedroom. So the childhood bedroom of a millennial, someone recreated it. We're talking, it's got the beaded curtains that used to hang. I used to have these. Did you have these when you were a kid? No, you're a boy. I had beaded curtain that was on my door that you'd walk through the beaded curtain. And then all along the windows, all along the walls were posters from my favorite little teen magazines. So I had Jonathan Taylor Thomas.
0: Hanson.
1: Backstreet Boys. NSYNC. I even had like a Britney Spears poster up because she was awesome at that point in time. Do you remember the inflatable chairs?
0: Oh, yeah.
1: The plastic inflatable chairs.
0: Did you have one of those?
1: I had one. It was teal.
0: Oh, my goodness.
1: It was awesome. Lava lamps. We're talking, this bedroom even has those giant, do you remember the giant CD binders that we used to have?
0: Oh, yes.
1: Oh, my goodness. That you would just put all of your CDs in. Intern Sammy, do you know what a CD is?
2: I was just looking it up on Google here.
1: Okay, and good, I got good, good. So we used to
2: keep... Of course
1: keep,
2: I know, yeah.
1: We used to keep our CDs in these like giant binders before we had iPods and all this other stuff.
0: Do you know what I started doing?
1: What'd you start doing?
0: This past week, I have a CD player still. I have a CD player radio in my house.
1: Okay.
0: It is a Bose like brand.
1: Oh, so it's fancy.
0: CD and it sounds incredible.
1: Okay.
0: I found an old box in my keepsakes of all the CDs from my past that I saved.
1: Stop.
0: All the mixtapes that I made with the pirated MP3s that are terrible quality. And I put them on. I was like, I remember when because you would make the mixtape and then you would write the date you made it.
1: Yes. So and sometimes you'd write some of the songs on
0: it. So one of them was summer 2006. I was like, this CD is 20 years old. It is summer 2026. And I was just blasting it in the kitchen while I was like cleaning and doing other things. It was the freaking best.
1: So is that so? It just got me thinking, your childhood bedroom. What would you bring back from your childhood bedroom? Is it that? Is it your mix CDs?
0: Also, why do we have to age out and all of a sudden make an adult bedroom?
1: That is true. That's
0: why
1: true.
0: Why can't we just keep it? Why? Why?
1: So maybe
0: why,
1: I should...
0: What are the societal rules?
1: I mean,
0: if you want the inflatable chair back, you put an inflatable chair in your room.
1: I got a feeling the Englishman might object to the Hanson
2: post. I was like, when you add another person to the conversation... Suddenly, some
0: well, that's your problem. Adding another person to the conversation.
2: Don't want inflatable chair. Yeah.
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6: Proverbs 10:23 says, "It is as sport to a fool to do mischief, but a man of understanding hath wisdom." 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Fools are short-sighted. They take pleasure in cheap thrills, joking about sin, enjoying gossip, shady dealings, revenge, or reckless behavior. This all seems exciting to the foolish person. They ignore the consequences of this behavior. The wise person, on the other hand, acknowledges the seriousness of sin, and he delights in pursuing godly and honorable things. He enjoys doing what is right, making godly choices, and living with integrity. Let's choose to be wise in every situation. What entertains us reveals our heart.
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12: Good morning. 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We've got a major problem area in Baltimore, Rosedale, 95 northbound, dealing with a crash involving a tractor trailer, and it's closing down the roadway between Pulaski Highway and 695. The 95 express toll lanes are open and allowing for traffic to be detoured onto this roadway, but it's passing by the incident, so you've got some extreme backups due to rubbernecking as well. Your 895 northbound drive at I-95 also allowing traffic to be detoured at this time into the toll lanes. As for your drive on 695, the inner loop has a crash through Linthicum. It has been moved to the right shoulder at Maryland 648 exit 5. Also seeing an inner loop crash through Towson between Lockraven Boulevard and Perrin Parkway. Reisterstown Road has a late lift on some road work, causing the left lane to be blocked both ways, east and westbound between Deed Road and Old Westminster Pike. Current temperatures in the inner harbor, 79 degrees, a high of 88 today. Mostly cloudy, then slight chance thunderstorms. 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

0: It's the John and Tiff Show on Bright FM. You might be in a time and in, to use an overused phrase,
1: a season
0: of life where it's like, my life feels a bit out of control. Uh-huh. I feel a bit overwhelmed. I feel a bit on the hamster wheel that I check these things off the list and five more things get added. It could be like, I can't take on one more thing. And if you are about to tell me what you're about to tell me, I'm going to explode. But I'm going to tell you anyway.
1: Were you eavesdropping, literally eavesdropping on our conversation before we fell asleep last night? The Englishman and I had this exact conversation.
0: No, I'm talking about my own personal life.
1: Okay, good. Which so just we're happens in the same to apply. Place. Yeah. We're in the same place. Literally last night, I was just like, I just feel overwhelmed.
0: Yeah.
1: In everything.
0: Yeah.
1: Everything feels overwhelming right now. And the Englishman said, I know, but it's probably just a season. And I said, I hate that phrase. Yeah. And he said, I know, I feel overwhelmed too. Yeah. And then we passed out.
0: So when I talk about hobbies you need for a balanced life, you're like, please no.
1: Not one more thing.
0: Not one more thing one I more have thing. To do. Not one more self-improvement thing I have to do. But just hang with me for a second.
1: Okay.
0: Because as a person who is a single dad and has two daughters, I know how busy and crazy and overwhelming life can be.
1: For sure.
0: I've gone to enough therapy and enough support groups and enough Bible studies and devotions to have some objective context
1: all
0: here.
1: All right.
0: So what I'm saying is you might be in the thick of it, but hang with me for okay. a second, okay? And I don't even like the way it's titled because it could turn you off immediately. The five hobbies you need for a balanced life. The truth is you're probably doing these anyway.
1: Okay.
0: And what I'm telling you is that you need to prioritize them so that you don't feel overwhelmed.
1: All right. Hit me with it.
0: Got it? Was that a good enough setup for you?
1: It was. I'm a little skeptical still, maybe, but bring it on.
0: Five hobbies or five things for a balanced life. You need to be doing one thing that makes you money.
1: Okay.
0: Duh.
1: Right. Yeah. You got to pay your bills somehow.
0: So you have one skill that creates income or advances your career.
1: Okay.
0: You should be doing something with that, right?
1: Okay, sure.
0: You might be doing that already. It's basically like if you focus on these five things, you're good. And you may not feel good, but you are good.
1: Okay.
0: One. So

0: now.
1: Yeah, it's important. Mm-hmm. So if you want some balance, if you feel overwhelmed, make sure you're doing these things. What? So I said, one thing that makes you money.
0: One thing that keeps you healthy. One thing that keeps you creative.
1: One thing that helps you grow.
0: Okay.
1: So make sure you're focused on growth. Maybe that's something that you're reading. Mm-hmm. Maybe that's a podcast you're listening to, something that helps you learn or practice a skill that takes you from the mind you currently have and gets into this kind of growth thing. So that's important to have.
0: Even at this point, I feel like that's a good one that you can put your faith filter onto, right? So that can be something that helps your spiritual growth specifically.
1: Absolutely. Mm-hmm. Absolutely. And I think the health part is like physical health, mental health, spiritual health, right? And lastly, one thing that helps you relax.
0: Okay.
1: Prioritize. So we'll prioritize all these other things before we prioritize relaxing. All of these things in balance. Doing something that slows you down and recharges you.
0: I love that.
1: Prioritize those five things.

0: It is back, my friends. Bright Nights is back. You're like, oh, what is Bright Nights? Bright Nights is what it, how would you describe Bright Nights?
1: Well, number one, it's free, which is my favorite price for anything.
0: So before we even tell you what this could possibly be, just know that there is no financial obligation involved.
1: Which immediately makes me like it more. What do you mean? I don't have to pay for this? Okay, I'm in. What is it? What are we doing? Well, what you're doing is you are coming out to Ringgold Church and you're going to see an afternoon live broadcast with Jack from the Afternoons. And after that, you're gonna hang out with Jack. You're going to go to the Bright FM table. Maybe you will go to a food truck. That will cost you money, but there's going to be food trucks there. And then you're going to go inside and there is a free concert, John, with Natalie Lane.
0: Yeah. It's going to be great. And it's out in Hagerstown. Mm-hmm. So if you are in 104.7 land, you better show up. And even if you're in 95.1 land or 103.1 land and you want to make the trip, we would love to see you there.
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11: 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We have updates on your drive through Rosedale. Your problem spot, 95 northbound, has a closure due to an accident involving a tractor trailer, which has been in place for some time between Pulaski Highway and 695. You've got a crawling backup as a result. Major delays here. Definitely an area to try and avoid. The good news is the express toll lanes on 95 northbound are open, and that is where traffic is being detoured. We're also seeing some detours on your express lanes through 895 northbound at I-95. Now, also on your 95 Express toll lanes, you've got a crash after Pulaski Highway that's been moved to the right shoulder. This is just adding to some of those backups with some rubbernecking delays. Don't forget about your inner loop incident through Linthicum, also on the right shoulder at exit 5. But good news, the other inner loop crash has cleared between Lock Raven Boulevard and Paring Parkway. Current temperatures through the inner harbor, 79 degrees. Currently in Bel Air, 71 degrees, mostly cloudy skies, a high of 86 today with partly sunny skies. 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

0: If everyone likes you, you might be sugar in a world where we were called to be the salt of the earth.
1: Oh, look. In my head, I was like, yeah, of course everybody likes me, John. Yeah. What do you mean? And then you had to flip it on your head.
0: And really, it's like, and this is just kind of diving into the scripture a little bit. Salt has a purpose. And in the context of the verse is salt does several things. It seasons, it purifies, it preserves, and it's irritating.
1: Right, right.
0: You know, being a lukewarm Christian is actually a dangerous thing.
1: Yeah.
0: Being a Christian where everyone likes you and it's just kind of, it's actually not love, really, because love isn't absent of irritation, in my view.
1: Sure. Well, love is, it would not be loving or caring if I let my child walk straight into the road without looking both ways, right? It would not be caring or loving for me to let him touch a hot ring on an oven, right? So sometimes it takes, in order to be loving and caring, you have to also have that ability to correct in a way.
0: So in greater context, really what this means is being a follower of Jesus doesn't mean you blend in.
1: Mm-hmm.
0: It doesn't mean comfort.
1: Right.
0: So we can't, if we're expecting that in a life with Jesus, it's not right.
1: Well, and not everybody is going to like you, right?
0: Well, they won't. In fact, Jesus promises us that the world will not like you because of me.
1: Mm-hmm.
0: And in fact, that's a very kind of bold and abrasive thing. We were talking yesterday about things that you'd teach your child before they're 12 years old.
1: Mm-hmm.
0: This is one intentional lesson I have taught and spoken to my daughters that they are both followers of Jesus and have made that a declaration of faith. I have told them going into school and going into public school, because you are a follower of Jesus and because you believe these things, this world, they're not going to like you.
1: Right.
0: And you might run into some things because you believe these things and because you follow Jesus, they won't like you because of it.
1: Mm-hmm.
0: So I'm establishing for them
1: that's the expectation.
0: That is actually the expectation.
1: Sure. Yeah.
0: And I mean, thank the Lord for giving me that clarity and being able to deliver that message clearly. But that also gives myself and them a lot of confidence at the same time. That doesn't mean they are going to run into hard things, but hey, when it comes up against your faith and what you believe, it's because of Jesus.
1: Right.
0: It's not because of you as an individual necessarily.
1: Sure. Yeah.
0: But that's just kind of what life is. You know, you're going to rub against the grain of the world if you follow Jesus. We're called to tell people about Jesus and to glorify him and to make a call to a higher standard.
1: Sure.
0: You know?
1: Yeah. And I do think, I think the flip side of this is like, this doesn't give you permission to just be a jerk all the time, right? Like,
0: No.
1: But the fact of the matter is, and the truth of it is that especially when you're living a life that is dedicated fully to Jesus in a world that pushes actively against him, you are going to rub some people the wrong way.
0: Directly against sin, right?
1: Right.
0: Like, we're not called to sweeten sin.
1: Sure.
0: By
1: right.
0: being sugar.
1: And to make it more
0: know?
1: Palatable and to
0: right.
1: make it easier to handle. Jesus was kind and loving, but he was also very direct when it came to those things.
0: Had to be.
1: Right. And not compromising. And that is something that I think we need to learn that lesson on how to do. Is I think sometimes we can go too far to the sweet side or too far to the salty side. And we need to balance it like Jesus did.
0: Mm-hmm.

0: Want to see the chaos behind the mic?
1: They want chaos and anarchy so that they can take over.
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0: The comfort movies are not objectively the best movie.
1: No.
0: The best cinema, the best story.
1: Most of my comfort movies aren't winning Oscars. Let's just put it that way.
0: Unless?
1: Some of them are. I mean, like, Lord of the Rings is definitely a comfort movie for me.
0: Yeah.
1: But also,
0: the 90s, 2000s Disney sports movies.
1: Oh, my God.
0: Do it for me. This is why we're talking about Mighty Ducks, which apparently intern Sammy has never seen before.
1: I can't get over this.
2: No idea.
0: But we just showed you the trailer. What did you think of the trailer?
2: I'm going to be honest. It was sensational.
1: Exactly.
0: That's where.
2: It was.
0: Quack. Quack. Quack. That's like their cheer.
2: Mm-hmm. This was. It was unlike anything I have seen in a long time. It was very 90s. Let's keep it up.
0: Oh, yeah.
2: Let's
1: very
2: just keep it
1: so.
2: Real. Let's call a spade a spade. I've never seen this Mighty Ducks. I didn't really. I knew it was like hockey things. But like there was children. There was like. You were saying like a knuckleball?
1: Knuckle puck.
2: That sounds insane.
1: It's basically.
0: They got a guy on their team who had like a trick shot.
2: Yeah.
0: And it was like a secret weapon.
1: But for the most part.
0: The knuckle puck!
1: Like, it's a bunch of misfits that come together and overcome odds, which is just a classic story that who doesn't love a story like that, right? Like,
0: bad guy, good guy wins.
1: Yes. Always. That's the one thing about a comfort movie is you know that no matter what happens, the good guy's going to win.
0: Yeah.
1: That's what makes it so good.
0: We need more of those kind of movies.
1: And it was just funny. Oh, it was so good. It made me want to play hockey. And I did, actually.
0: Yep.
1: Did you know this?
0: Same.
1: Yeah. That's part of why I actually.
0: You played field hockey or hockey? I didn't know you played ice hockey.
1: I did. I played hockey. For a little
0: bit. How long?
1: Not long, because I was a much better field hockey player. But I
0: also is very expensive.
1: Benfield Pines Ice Rink back in the day. It's now a sports center, but back in the day, it used to be an ice rink in Millersville. And I used to go skating there every weekend. And after the public sessions, we'd play pickup hockey.
0: Bro, every millennial has a connection to the Mighty Ducks.
1: Literally.
0: Every single one.
1: There's no, ask any millennial. They will have a favorite Mighty Ducks player.
0: This was in McDonald's toys.
1: Yeah.
0: It was like. It was the greatest.
1: And then when they became an actual team, when the Anaheim Ducks actually became a thing, oh my goodness.
0: Yeah.
1: Everybody lost their mind.
0: They had the market cornered. Anaheim, where Disney is.
1: Oh, that makes sense.
2: Is that why?
0: Yep.
1: That's like, that. Like I actually Magic. Didn't know that.
2: Yep. Like Orlando Magic.
0: Yep. Mind blown.
1: At that.
0: Anyway, so comfort movies, we're always into Vera comfort movies.
2: Washington Nationals.
0: Oh, you're putting it all together. Wow.
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10: 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We're keeping a close eye on your ride through Rosedale. This is your problem spot this morning. 95 northbound impacted with a crash and closure involving a tractor trailer between Pulaski Highway and 695. You cannot get by that way. A crawling backup as a result. The good news is the express toll lanes are open on that 95 northbound side, and that is where traffic is being detoured. 895 northbound at I-95 also seeing some detours in place. As you drive through 95 express toll lanes on the northbound stretch after Pulaski Highway, you've got a second crash, but it is on the right shoulder within those delays. Over to your ride through 695, the inner loop, dealing with an accident on the right shoulder as well at exit 5. It is passable with some slowdowns. Washington Boulevard has closures both ways at South Paca Street and at Scott Street due to water main repairs. Your current weather temperatures in Bel Air, 71 degrees, mostly cloudy skies today, a high of 86. And if you're traveling through the Inner Harbor, 79 right now, a high of 88 for the day. 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
1: What is something that gives you joy, but is simply kind of just a you thing?
2: Just a me thing.
1: I mean, it probably isn't just a you thing, but it is unique to you. It is your thing. I've got friends who like are obsessed with pens and specific kinds of pens, and they can only use one certain kind of pen.
2: That's fair. Yeah. When you find a good pen or a good, like a good writing piece of paper.
1: Or you like a certain kind of sock.
2: Yes.
1: Like, and I will only wear these socks.
2: That's fair. Yeah.
1: I love when people have their things, and I'm curious to what things y'all have.
2: I
1: might be able to pick some of them out.
2: Go ahead.
1: Well, I know Sammy's because he does not hide it at all.
2: No, Sammy's got a little bit of an obsession.
3: Yeah, for sure.
1: It's the American.
3: It's the beaver.
2: The beaver.
3: It's the beaver.
1: Sammy is obsessed.
3: I love beavers. Beavers are amazing. There needs to be beaver fan clubs. You know, like some animals, they get love, like sharks. Like fifth graders love sharks.
2: Oh yeah, there's an entire week dedicated to them.
3: Yeah,
2: right?
3: They just love sharks. You know. But where's the beaver? Where's the kid who likes the beaver?
1: I'm the kid. You are the kid.
3: I'm here.
1: There's usually a new video posted from you every day on Instagram.
3: Yeah, I do a beaver a day. That's a classic. Some people do vitamin a day. I do a beaver a day.
2: Okay.
1: That's funny.
3: It's amazing. Beavers are American. They have dominion. They understand dominion mandate in Genesis. They work with nature.
2: What?
3: People parachute beavers to fix nature.
1: See, this wasn't a joke.
3: Yeah, it's amazing. It's amazing. That's all I'll say on that.
1: What's your thing?
2: My thing that I'm like
1: weird. What gives you joy?
2: What gives me joy? You know, as you were talking, I was like, you know what? Actually, when I get my messy bun right on the first time, like when I literally throw my hair up in a messy bun.
1: Getting your hair done the first time.
2: It's perfectly done the first time. That is a little joy that I appreciate more than I think I should.
1: No, more than you should. Don't speak like that.
2: It's just so, when it happens and it's perfect, it's so nice.
1: I like a couple things. I've got a laundry list of joys.
2: You've got a lot, yes.
1: I mean, one of them is Chili's restaurants. You cannot go wrong. Triple dipper.
2: Yep.
3: Oof.
1: Chips with salsa and ranch.
2: Yeah.
1: I will go to Chili's anytime. Anywhere.
2: Chili's Ranch is next level.
1: What else? I like the way that Broadway musical songs end.
2: Okay.
1: I love the little...
3: Like the dun, dun, dun.
1: It ties a little bow on it. Uh-huh. I love the way... I love musicals. I love the way it makes me feel. That's one of them.
2: That's good.
1: Let's see. I also like... Now, we're going right into summer, but one of my favorite things is when summer is coming to an end, but get this. It's that first... day where there's the actual chill in the air after summer.
2: Oh,
3: so like crisp.
1: Yeah.
2: Okay.
1: It's crisp and people have just put their hoodies on for the first time.
3: Just came out.
1: Football is around the corner.
2: Okay.
1: The first bonfire of the year with a little crisp in the air. That is one of my favorite things ever.
2: There you go.
1: Favorite things ever. I mean, this is fun.
3: One for me here is when I learn where a word came from. The etymology of a word.
2: Oh.
3: And that happened to me yesterday. That's why I wanted to talk about it. It was I was at dinner with a Turkish family. And then we were talking about colors. For

0: some reason, the classic topic of colors, right, at a dinner table. And then they're like, did you know that turquoise came from Turkey?
1: No.
2: The word?
0: Like, the word, because the stone was like on the Ottoman Empire, on the trade route. And it was like, and they're like, yeah, so in Turkey, everything is turquoise.
3: That's amazing.
0: And I was like, this is just like, I'm like in tears, like just, it's just rising. I'm like, this is amazing. It's just amazing.

0: 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Hey, good morning. It's the John and Tiff Show. Intern Sammy, your obsession is legendary. People know about this. I think we can say it's a little bit of a weird obsession that you have.
1: See, these words, weird and obsession, they have negative connotations. Right,
0: weird is maybe the wrong word.
1: That,
0: it is.
1: You just said that with your chest.
0: It's unique. It is a unique fascination.
1: And the truth is revealed.
0: With the American
1: beaver. The people need to know. You need to know. The beaver is not something you should be casually thinking about.
0: Uh-huh.
1: There is a lot of research about this, a lot of science that the beaver is awesome.
0: And we're talking about the animal with like the big yes. flat tail and
1: not
0: the teeth.
1: Not your last name.
0: Right, yeah.
1: We're talking about the rodent with a nice little paddle tail that, you know, builds little fortresses in the water, preserving an ecosystem that the entire world benefits from.
0: Now,
1: hello.
0: We know that you're obsessed. Our friend Sherry just gave us a call, and she wanted to know if you knew about the Gettysburg beavers. Did you know about these guys?
1: I didn't. I knew that beavers are American. I knew they'd be everywhere.
0: They are. Apparently, they have caused quite the controversy in Gettysburg recently.
1: So I'm on the side of the beaver. Let's just keep it.
0: From the jump, you're on the side of the beaver. All right, so here's what happened. Over about 5 years, there was a beaver colony that moved into the Gettysburg battlefield.
1: My dream.
0: There's this tiny little creek. Like, it was this tiny little narrow trickle called Plum Run. And the beavers did what beavers do. And they blocked this thing up. They created a dam and they transformed this tiny little trickle of a creek into a 2-acre pond, a thriving wetland that actually started to bring back endangered birds to the area. Now, but here's the problem. It is on Gettysburg and it started to encroach upon the battlefield and some of the other historical monuments.
1: No one let them know about the monuments.
0: No one let the beavers know. No. And there became this giant conflict between historians and conservationists.
1: Historians, get out of here.
0: Can I tell you the historians have actually won?
1: What?
0: They have started earlier this spring.
1: I mean, that's valid.
0: Federal officials started draining the pond that these beavers had created at the Gettysburg battlefield.
1: It
0: was, Sammy, you're not the only one. Apparently, there are a lot of people who were on the side of the beavers.
1: No, I understand this. It's sometimes the solution is not as simple as one, you're right, I'm wrong.
0: Right. Yeah.
1: You know, is there a way that we can get some history courses to the beavers? Can we get the historians fishing in that pond?
0: Okay.
1: Can we reach across the aisle?
0: You do realize what you're trying to advocate for is to educate beavers
1: they
0: on
1: would
0: American
1: do
0: history.
1: Amazing.
0: Are they that smart?
1: Their engineering ability. I want you to think what it takes to make a 2-acre pond. That is some master's degree level education.
0: Look, you're not wrong.
1: That is a team. There's standard operating procedures.
0: Uh-huh.
1: There's emails going back and forth.
0: They know what they're doing.
1: Multiple runs to get some supplies. Like, these guys, they're something else, man.
0: Look, I mean, you've convinced me. I guess I'm on the side of the beaver now.
1: All right. We'll take this up.
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8: 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We have a look at your problem spot through Rosedale on 95 northbound. But first, some good news. 95, those express toll lanes northbound after Pulaski Highway cleared of an earlier crash that was on the shoulder, hanging out through those delays for your ride through the jam up. Well, what's causing the backup is a closure due to an accident involving a tractor trailer between Pulaski Highway and 695. You cannot get by that way, so the express toll lanes are open, and that is where traffic is being detoured. 895 northbound, dealing with some detour delays as well. 695, the inner loop, you've got good news through Linthicum. That earlier crash has been cleared at exit 5, Maryland 648. It was on the shoulder as well, but now you're back up to the normal speeds. Now over to your drive through Queen Anne's County in Stevensville. Route 50 westbound has debris in the roadway, blocking the right lane after Main Street. Current temperatures in Bel Air, 71 degrees, cloudy skies, 79 through the inner harbor right now, a high of 88 today, mostly cloudy skies, then slight chance thunderstorms. 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

0: FM. Good morning. Do you ever think God puts things in our lives that are so good, so amazing, so they give us awe, they make us stop and wonder at his creation, mm-hmm. but then maybe the enemy has a way of making us focus on everything that's wrong with them?
1: So like, let me just make sure I'm tracking that God gives us something to help us experience awe, to help us kind of feel that sense of wonder, but the enemy uses that very thing to say, yeah, but what if it's not actually that good?
0: Yep, absolutely. And for me,
1: I'm tracking. Yeah.
0: You know, I have that. I have a thing.
1: You have a thing. What's your thing?
0: For me, it's beavers. You see, beavers have been getting a bad rap recently.
1: Oh.
0: They've been getting a bad rap.
1: For those who do not know, intern Sammy is kind of obsessed with American beaver.
0: They're amazing. They're incredible. But they got some bad raps right now.
1: Look.
0: And the enemy is using that.
1: Can I tell you, the second that I saw the article, there was a beaver in Maryland that attacked a 13-year-old boy.
0: Yes, yes.
1: Now, to be honest, we don't know the whole story about it. Like, was he provoking the beaver?
0: It's the enemy. And it actually happened twice, actually. So double dose of beaver biting with rabies.
1: With rabies?
0: Not good.
1: With rabies?
0: The enemy puts things in your path.
1: Intern Sammy.
0: That make things hard.
1: Look, maybe it's not the enemy. Maybe it's the Lord. Maybe it's the beaver. Maybe it's the Lord who's going, you know what, Sammy? You had idolized this beaver.
0: Never meet your heroes.
1: Never meet your heroes.
0: Heroes the beaver.
1: It just had to bring you back down to earth just for one split

0: Praise the Lord that everything that has breath. Good morning, the entire world and all who inhabit it. It's the... I don't even know how to say this. It's Bright FM, the John and Tiff show, and I'm neither John nor Tiff. I'm intern Sammy, and I'm about to be doing something here. We're about to play the Wheel of Games. You ever heard of it? You ever heard of it? Because I have the Wheel of Games. The Wheel of Games is sponsored by Amazing Grass. Amazing Grass uses premium non-leaching fertilizers that help commercial properties. You're right. You heard that. Fertilizers that are non-leaching, not the leaching type. They don't have leaching fertilizers, non-leaching ones. They achieve a healthier turf with fewer treatments. Text GRASS to 58228.
1: Bright FM. Good morning. Our friend Heather is in West Virginia. How are you doing this morning?
2: I'm doing all right. How are you?
1: Doing well. What part of West Virginia, by the way, if I can ask?
2: Sure. I live in Berkeley Springs.
1: There we go. Right. Berkeley Springs. All right. Are you ready to spin the wheel for Wheel of Games? See what we're going to play?
2: Yes.
1: All right. Here we go.
3: What's that word?

0: All right, Heather, it is What's That Word? We found an actual word in an actual dictionary. We're going to give you three possible definitions, and you have to guess which definition is correct. Are you ready?
1: Yes.
2: All right. The word of the day is gubbins. Gubbins. Is gubbins A? Another name for miscellaneous bits and pieces, odds and ends.
0: Or is gubbins B, a small fish that lives in the Patuxent River?
2: Or is it C, a modern breakdancing move?
0: Gubbins. Gubbins.
1: I'm going to go with B.
2: The small fish that lives in the Patuxent?
0: In the Patuxent River. It sounds correct, but sadly,
2: Oh, no. It
0: is incorrect. Oh, no, Heather.
1: No.
0: Gubbins. Gubbins is actually another name for miscellaneous bits and pieces or odds and ends.
3: You want it in a sentence?
1: No.
3: I'll show you here.
2: We need a sentence.
0: This is how intern Sammy found this word.
3: So now we know. Now we can be empowered, Heather. How can we be using this gubbins word? Here it is. I was putting away some IKEA furniture for my new house, and I didn't know what to do with all the gubbins.
2: Not the gubbins.
0: The gubbins.
2: Oh, man. Heather, we're sorry you didn't win this morning, but thank you so much for listening to the show. We appreciate you.
1: No worries. Thank you.
2: Yeah. Have a good one. Bye.
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10: Good morning. 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We're keeping an eye on your problem spot through 95 in Rosedale. But first, a new incident through Baltimore City on that 95 southbound drive at Fort McHenry Tunnel. You've got a new crash that's blocking the left lane of the left tunnel tube. So you want to be sure to stick right if you're traveling that way. Anticipate some backups and rubbernecking delays. Now to your problem spot of the morning, 95 northbound between Pulaski Highway and 695. You've got got that closure still actively in place due to an incident involving a tractor trailer. It's causing crawling backups, but the express toll lanes are open, and that is where traffic is being detoured on the northbound side. 895 northbound dealing with delays as well at 95 due to those detours. Now, for your drive through Reisterstown Road, you've got some delays with a late lift of road work blocking the left lane both ways, east and westbound, between Deed Road and Old Westminster Pike. Current temperatures in the Inner Harbor, 79 degrees, a high of 88 today. Mostly cloudy, then slight chance thunderstorms. 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
1: Hello, hello. It is the John and Tiff Show on Bright FM. We're trying to get those last minute summer things in before the school year hits. And one of those could be, maybe you haven't even had a chance to go see the Orioles this year.
2: Mm-hmm.
1: There's a good time to do it. And I'll tell you, it's very soon.
2: Yes, next week, next Thursday, we are going to be at Camden Yards. It's Faith Day at Camden Yards with the Orioles. So they're playing the Yankees too, John. Like my dad is very excited for this because he wanted to watch the Yankees and the Orioles play.
1: Okay.
2: So they're playing the Yankees. Thursday night is also bucket hat night. So you get a bucket hat.
1: Oh.
2: And Bright FM is going to be there. Very excited about that. And after the show, there's going to be testimony. The show, it's a baseball game, but you know, it's kind of a show. There's going to be player testimonies and worship. It's going to be a really good time. We're excited.
1: Yeah, Christian Faith Night with the Baltimore Orioles. Check out all the details. Text events to 58228.

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0: Good morning. It's John and Tiffany. We talked about this earlier this morning. Mm-hmm. I was really talking about my struggles and things. Where are the corners where I can't quite see around? What mm-hmm. are the things that I struggle with in my faith? Because we're all struggling with something.
1: Yeah.
0: And for me, I have a difficult time receiving grace.
1: Sure.
0: It's things I know. I know God loves me. I don't doubt that. And I'm not a works-based person. Mm-hmm. I don't feel like I can earn more of God's love, but I think sometimes it slides into God's disappointed with me, okay. or I could make God more proud of me. Mm. It's not love, but sometimes I get into this being proud and disappointing, and it's that wave. And I know that those are lies from the enemies, but that's something I struggle with all the time.
1: Yeah. And I don't think you're alone in this, John. And I think a lot of people do fall into kind of this pattern of, I know that God has saved me. I know that he has redeemed me and that I'm going to spend eternity with him. But then something comes along on a daily basis where we start acting a little different. We start acting as if we do have to earn God's love. And I think that's where this clip from Francis Chan really stood out to me.
2: I know that I am saved by grace, but here's where I get screwed up. My day-to-day life. Somehow I get this sense like, he loves me more when I've been obeying him through the week. You understood God's grace, but then something messed you up. And you start thinking, to stay in his love, I've got to do certain things. So how did Satan get in my head to think, well, he loved me when I was an enemy and pursued me, but now that I'm a son, somehow his love's diminished? And now his love is based upon my actions? No, God loves because he is love.
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13: 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We have an update on your roadways traveling through Rosedale. That earlier major incident involving the tractor trailer has now been cleared from your roadway, and your drive is reopened if you're traveling between Pulaski Highway and 695. But we are still tracking some delays throughout that stretch. 895 southbound has a 10-minute backup to Harbor Tunnel, and your 95 southbound drive no longer dealing with that earlier incident through Baltimore City. If you are traveling through Hanover, BW Parkway southbound has a crash on the left shoulder after I-195. Your 95 northbound drive through Harford County has a crash on the right shoulder at Maryland 24. In addition to some road construction from Maryland 24 to Maryland 543, you've got a lane closed as a result. Your current temperatures in the Baltimore Inner Harbor, 79 degrees, a high of 88 today, and currently 71, mostly cloudy through Bel Air. 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

0: Hey, it's the John and Tiff Show. You've heard the phrase making mountains out of molehills.
1: Mm-hmm.
0: How about the phrase that Sammy just introduced me to?
2: Oh, yeah. I heard it from our my pastor on Sunday. It says, don't have a $100 reaction to a $10 event. Don't make a $100 reaction to a $10
0: event. I would say event. I'm pretty good at that in my life.
1: So you guys do the reverse.
0: I actually make molehills out of mountains.
1: You take big things and...
2: So you're like, take a look at this landscape and it's just molehills and you're like,
0: actually, this isn't that big a deal.
1: How do you do that as someone who does often make a $100 reaction to a $10 event?
2: Well,
1: how have you done this?
2: Here's where my blessing and a curse of how God has framed me comes into play.
1: Okay.
2: Everything is a mountain for me. Like small kind of awesome tiny things, I'm like, this is insane. I haven't experienced this before. This is sensational. And it's just like the ice cream truck just like drove by my head, you know. And so I'm a kind of bigger than life kind of person because I'm early on in my Monopoly board. I'm a bit naive, you know. That kind of all is flooding that narrative. But I feel like when I see a $10 event and it's something that shouldn't occupy a lot of my time, it just feels like it warrants something bigger. And
0: yeah.
2: It's definitely not the right reaction a large majority of the time.
0: I think you need a balance of different people. We need a Sammy to get excited about things.
2: I agree.
1: Okay.
2: I agree. We need Sammy.
0: I agree with that statement.
2: Right.
0: Yeah. Look, we're like all... You're on one side of the spectrum.
1: Uh-huh.
0: You're on the other side of the spectrum, and I'm in the middle.
1: It's almost like we're all balanced.
2: So you feel like you're making mountains out of molehills sometimes? You're having $100 reactions?
1: I will say that is my tendency. Like, if my default would be...
0: She's working on it.
1: I'm working on it. I've been working on it for a long time.
2: No.
1: But I will take a small thing and just spend way too much time ruminating on it, thinking about it. Sometimes it becomes a much bigger deal than it actually is. Which is why having you guys in my life and my husband, who is exactly like the two of you, where he's like, oh, this giant, massive thing, let me figure out how to make it not so big of a deal, has just been really helpful. But I'm trying to not let my default be everything is a big reaction. Everything's a big deal.
2: Yeah, for me, the monetary concept of this quote, yeah, you know, a $100 reaction to a $10 event,
0: right,
2: really helped me, as opposed to mountain out of molehill.
0: Yeah,
2: because
0: yeah,
2: scripture says where your treasure is, where your heart will be also. Like, something about money is funky.
0: Well, you just spent a lot of it, so it right, probably really
2: is. Definitely. Money is funky.
0: Yeah.
2: It makes people squirm. You know, it makes...
0: Yeah.
2: It's really, really a personal thing that people don't talk a lot about.
1: Sure.
2: You know, I was talking about you guys about how do we learn about finances, and that kind of feels like swimming in the ocean with your eyes closed and mm-hmm, you're swinging a baseball bat and you don't know where the ball's coming. It's
0: probably a lot more of a spiritual exercise than we probably
2: right,
0: give it credit
2: there's
0: for.
2: No resources. Agreed. Because money is so
0: mine.
2: Right.
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11: 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We have an update on your roadways traveling through Rosedale. That earlier major incident involving the tractor trailer has now been cleared from your roadway, and your drive is reopened if you're traveling between Pulaski Highway and 695. But we are still tracking some delays throughout that stretch. 895 southbound has a 10-minute backup to Harbor Tunnel, and your 95 southbound drive no longer dealing with that earlier incident through Baltimore City. If you are traveling through Hanover, BW Parkway southbound has a crash on the left shoulder after I-195. Your 95 northbound drive through Harford County has a crash on the right shoulder at Maryland 24. In addition to some road construction from Maryland 24 to Maryland 543, you've got a lane closed as a result. Your current temperatures in the Baltimore Inner Harbor, 79 degrees, a high of 88 today, and currently 71, mostly cloudy through Bel Air. 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
1: All right, guys. So you want to step into the little parenting journey with me?
2: Please. Because I feel like I just need to learn from you all of the parenting things.
1: Ooh. Okay.
2: So well, I'm stepping in.
1: You can either learn from my good things or my bad things.
2: Both, please.
1: Okay. So I've been walking Riley through kind of like different decisions and choices she has to make and things that she's looking forward to and just kind of like normal stuff. We'll get too personal, but it was kind of the practice of talking through with her out loud, not let's pause and let's dad give you advice now. I'm very much an out loud processor.
2: Sure.
1: And maybe that they've adapted that a little bit too, the girls with me. But we were talking about preparing for the worst. Friends, really, with this, is we were talking about she's concerned about one grade in a certain class at the end of the year and kind of the stress behind that. And I started with one advice was like, well, prepare that it's not going to go the way that you want it to go.
2: Sure. Okay.
1: That's which seems like good advice, right?
2: Sure.
1: Prepare so that when it does happen, you're not surprised by it.
2: Right.
1: And you're not devastated by it. Mm-hmm. And then you hope that the best does happen. You've given your best effort, but if it doesn't happen, then it is what it is, right? Sure. So that's one piece of advice. Then the other piece of advice, which can either imply in this scenario or another one, is what if we shifted our mindset instead of a default of what's the worst that could happen, that we think more about what's the best that could happen? Like, how does that change your mentality? One is kind of a defensive, self-protective way to get control back, because what we're really talking about is an anxiety.
2: For sure. Yeah. And as an anxious person, I feel like it is a very big mindset difference. Because if you're always thinking that the worst is going to happen, you're always preparing for the worst.
1: Yeah.
2: It sounds good.
1: Because you're in control.
2: Sure.
1: Of it.
2: And it sounds like you're just trying to protect yourself. But really what it ends up doing is it ends up making everything feel like it could be a disaster. Big things, little things, everything in between.
1: And then you start making real mountains out of molehills.
2: Correct. Right. Yeah. That's I think, maybe the danger in like preparing for the worst and hoping for the best. If we flipped it on its head and instead of asking, what if everything goes wrong, started to ask, what if everything goes right?
1: Now, that sounds like lame.
2: Mm-hmm. Sure.
1: Or like you're not living in reality.
2: Right.
1: Or you're going to live with the best that could happen. Guess what? It's not going to, and you're going to be disappointed.
2: Right.
1: That's like my posture.
2: Yeah. Which.
1: But I think there's probably a balance strike in there somewhere, right?
2: Yeah. And I think, I mean, look, you're talking to Riley about this at 12 years old, and I wish it's something I would have done at 12, because at almost 40, I'm still trying to figure out that balance. Yeah. But I do feel like the more you can go positive with how you're thinking about things, maybe the less cynical overall you'll be. And
1: or you just think of both things at the same time.
2: Right.
1: You think of like, okay, what's the worst that could happen? Okay, what's the best that could happen?
2: Right.
1: And I want to choose this.
2: So maybe it just needs that balance. Because if you're always thinking about what's the worst that could happen, you're going to have a negative view. And you're going to be sad.
1: And if you're always thinking about what's the best that could happen,
2: then you might be disappointed perpetually.
1: Yeah, so or just, kind of naive.
2: Yeah.
1: Perhaps. I don't know.
2: That's a good way to put it.
1: I've never lived that way, so I wouldn't know.

0: Can you read that quote for me again?
1: When we rest, we are actually putting our theology to the test.
0: Now, what does that mean?
1: All right, so here's what it is. As part of learning to see God's grace in our everyday life and cultivating a lifestyle that's dependent on God means that we take time to actually rest. And when we rest, the things and the assumptions that we are putting to the test are things like, everything does not depend on me.
0: Oh, okay.
1: There is power in being present, not just in creating things.
0: Or doing something.
1: If I am insisting on perfection, that is a form of control. But when I rest, I have to give up that control.
0: Wow.
1: When I rest, I am acknowledging that God is God. He is the one in control, and I am not. So when you are actually, when you actually take a step back and decide that you're going to rest, it is going to test some of these assumptions, right? Because what's one of the hardest things to do when you're resting?
0: So God's not asking us to do more.
1: Correct. He's asking
0: us to do what he's telling us to do.
1: And
0: to glorify him.
1: And to rest and to trust that he's still in control.
0: Yeah, yeah, yeah.
1: Because that's what becomes so difficult when you try to rest,
0: so
1: right?
0: So I can imagine this now. Now we're talking.
1: Let's go.
0: I can imagine this. I can imagine that if God has commanded you to rest, or we even brought this up and you challenged it in your mind.
1: Mm-hmm. I can't rest because if I were to rest, do you have any idea what would happen my household?
0: And I think that's the point.
1: Exactly. And that's what's tested, right? Is like when you're resting, if you don't trust
0: that God
1: is still going to take care of everything, maybe you're the one who's trying to hold on to control too much. Maybe you're trying to muscle through things a little bit too much. So that's where that theological rub comes from. Oh. Who's actually in control? Are you in control or is God?
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0: Hey, quick question. 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
7: 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If your travels are taking you in toward Crownsville, you might still see a little bit of residual delay, but the crash has been cleared. Southbound I-97 as you head past 178 Generals Highway. So all your travel lanes are open, getting much better. You have a crash that was just reported in Baltimore, Forest Park Avenue at Windsor Mill Road. It's been a couple days now with the water main break and still closed and detoured as Washington Boulevard each direction right near South Packer Street. Cecil County Emergency Utility Work on Centerville Road southbound as you come up to Ricketts Mill Road. And it's now road work set up in Bellcamp. You know the drill. If you take 95 northbound or if you don't, here's the warning. They're set up at Maryland 24. That's exit 77. And they extend up to exit 80. Now look at your forecast. Clouds yielding to some sun. Passing shower too possible this afternoon. High of 85. Overnight low 69. Current temperature 80 degrees. 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

0: Hey, it's Tracy, Bright FM. You know how weddings always have that moment, that mother-son dance, daddy-daughter dance? It's one of those moments that gets me every single time. Well, I read a story this week about a young man named Matthew. And Matthew lost his mom when he was a teenager. And before she died, she chose to be an organ donor. Her name was Amy. And Amy's lungs were given to a woman named Carrie, who was dying from cystic fibrosis. Carrie then had a new chance at life. The two families stayed in touch over the years. They were celebrating birthdays and milestones together. And then Matthew was getting married. And because his mom wasn't able to be there, he asked Carrie, the woman who had been breathing with his mother's lungs for the last 13 years, to share the mother-son dance.
1: It felt like it was Carrie, you know, but at the same time, I kind of felt, I mean, my mom's lungs, you know, it was literally her lungs. So, you know, it was as close as I was going to get to that. And because of that, it felt so special.
0: Amy did the breathing. Carrie did the dancing.
2: The fact that he wanted to dance with me as not in place of his mom in any way, but to be able to dance with a piece of his mom, it was just an honor.
0: I love this story. Love has a remarkable way of outliving us. Some people leave an inheritance. Some people leave a name. Amy, she left a chance for another mother to watch her children grow up and for her own son to have one last day.

What gets my attention every single time is when somebody starts to share their personal story, their personal journey of how God has been there for them, of how Jesus has made a difference in their life. Hey, it's Tracy, Bread FM. I'm passionate about this, you guys, because listen, nobody can tell your story like you can. And so we've got a day that we've set aside. It's called the Day of Hope. And we've done this for a few years now. It is so special. It's coming up on Wednesday, August the 19th. And I want to just invite you to be praying about that, because what happens is when people start sharing their stories, other people hear it and consider, I wonder if God would do that for me too. It's really a way of proclaiming his goodness. You know, the scriptures talk about this, proclaiming his goodness to the next generation. So a day of hope, it's coming, thanks to the support of our friends at G&M Automotive. And if you've got a story, you know, maybe you want to share a story on the air for a day of hope, go to brightfm.com. You'll see the form there that you can fill out. And I'm hopeful that God is going to use these stories, these testimonies, to draw even more people to him, because that's what he does.

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0: So there is a book that I have bought so many copies of and just given them to people because it so delighted me and warmed my heart. And I felt like I saw Jesus in it. I just couldn't help it. Do you know what the book is? Here's the author, Alan Levi, talking to Oprah.
1: I had just finished a short stint as a judge. I didn't know what I would do next. I didn't want to travel again as a musician. I was kind of tired of that. And I just happened to walk into a coffee shop with which I was very familiar. And there were portraits on the wall, 92 portraits. And I thought, wouldn't it be fun to buy all of these one at a time and give them to the people portrayed in the frames? So I bought four of them. I took them home and began to kind of ruminate on the faces. What is the story that that face tells? And so I wrote some scenes where I was giving the portrait to someone. And then...
2: So you're Theo.
1: No.
2: Okay.
1: Let me disabuse you of that quickly. Theo is who I would like to be.
2: Okay.
1: But I could tell there's a story here.
0: Yeah, quite a story. And to think that it almost wasn't even published, you've got to read it. It's Theo of Golden by Alan Levi. And yes, this is my shameless plug for my favorite book of the year. Lord,

I've been watching the show The Bear, and I love this thing that they do in the kitchen. Everybody calls each other chef. It doesn't matter if you're the executive chef, if you're peeling potatoes. It's yes, chef. Behind you, chef. Thank you, chef. And whenever somebody gives an instruction, the response is heard, chef. Not, I know, not, hang on, not, that's what I was going to do. Just heard, chef. It's real simple. It means I heard you. I understand. You don't have to repeat yourself. Can you imagine if we did that at home? Could you take the trash out? Heard, chef. Would you text me when you get there? Heard, chef. I told you 3 times your shoes are in the middle of the hallway. Heard, chef. I feel like 80% of marriages would improve if we just said heard and didn't try to defend. No opening statements, no presenting exhibit A. Just simply heard. How would family life change? Because, you know, the truth is people don't always need us to agree with them. They just want to know that they've been heard. So what do you think? We could practice this today, right? Instead of planning our rebuttal, just simply say heard. And listen, I don't need everyone to call me chef, but I wouldn't hate it.

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1: Bright FM, it's Tracy. So my family's Bethany Beach vacation is coming up, and our group text is blowing up. It's blowing up. It's not about what restaurants we're going to choose. It's not about who's bringing what snacks. It's blowing up about jellyfish. Yeah, jellyfish. Apparently, they're having quite the summer. And then somebody shared the latest advice from the local ER doctor and the lifeguards. And I have discovered that we've been living a lie for decades. You know that little container of meat tenderizer that every family that grew up around here packed in their beach bag? Was that just me? Come on. Well, apparently that's out. Meat tenderizer doesn't help. The new advice, rinse with seawater if you get stung by a jellyfish, not fresh water. Carefully scrape off any tentacles with a plastic card and then use heat like a hot shower. And then for the pain afterwards, think Tylenol, Motrin, or topical lidocaine or benzocaine. The old meat tenderizer, they say it doesn't really help and can actually make things worse. What? But I grew up on that stuff. I don't know how to process this. Next thing you're going to tell me that copper tone in the little brown bottle wasn't the height of sunscreen technology. Here's hoping the only thing that my family brings home from Bethany this year is sandy towels, too much caramel popcorn, and no jellyfish stories. There's been so many.

0: Life moves fast. Deadlines, carpools, dinner, laundry, repeat. So when you need a moment to breathe, Bright FM is here.
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Hey, it's Tracy, Bright FM. So I sit in my office in the mornings and have my quiet time. And lately, I need to have a way of tangibly understanding that Jesus is in the room with me. Is that ever just sort of an elusive fact for you? I mean, I know it intellectually. I know it spiritually. He's here. He's here. He's here. But somehow I don't always act like it. Like if he's really here in the room and I get this precious time to just sit with him, why am I drawn to other things? Why am I like, if I have my phone in the room, don't bring your phone in the room. Don't do it. Because I'll be drawn to that when Jesus is right there. So here's what's helping me. And I just want to share it with you. I think of Jesus being in the room with me in a very tangible way. I've got a chair. I've got a chair that's Jesus's chair. And it's pretty. It's kind of like a chartreuse color. It's got flowers on it and all, but I think he likes it. I really do. Most of all, I think he just likes me. And it helps me to picture him in that chair because I get so distracted. I'm trying to read the word. I'm trying to listen for his voice. My brain is just going all over this list of things that I forgot to do or that I want to do. And then I go through this wave of emotions in my room in the morning. I'm feeling, you know, the ways that I have let someone down or the ways that I want to come through for someone. And I don't know what to do with all of my emotions. And then I start spiraling and then I look at the chair. Oh yeah, it's not all up to me. Jesus is here with me. If you need just a tangible way of understanding that and helping to make it real when you spend time with him, pick a spot in your special room, pick a chair and assign it to Jesus. And here's a really cool thing. Fun fact, wherever you go, there he is.

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So you guys know I've been on a bit of a mission to get rid of stuff, right? Purging my closet, clutter, all of that. Hey, it's Tracy, Bright FM. And I read this story that just really changes the way I think about letting things go. It's beautiful. A woman shared that she was a newly single mom. She had two teenagers and it was back to school time. I know we're getting close to that time right now, right? She said that money was really, really tight and her son needed shoes. And so they went to Goodwill, hoping to find something that would fit him there. And he wore a men's size 10. So she's looking for like an 11 so that he would have a little room to grow. And they go to the shoes at the Goodwill and the shelves were mostly picked over. There were old dress shoes, worn out sandals, and she could just see the disappointment on her son's face. And just as they're about ready to leave, he spots this brand new pair of Nikes with the tag still on. There's just one problem. They were sitting in the size 8.5 section, and she told him, honey, those are not going to fit. But she picked them up anyway. And when she looked inside, she couldn't believe it. They were a size 11. Somebody just put them in the wrong spot. And she said that those pair of shoes, it felt like a miracle in a season when she couldn't fix so much for her kids. You know, somebody else's decision to donate a brand new pair of shoes became exactly what her son needed. Man, I love that story. And it really makes me think, you know, when I approach my closet and my house and I'm going through things that I want to get rid of, how those things, it's not necessarily evidence that you made a bad purchase. Maybe it's just time that they become somebody else's miracle. Maybe the stuff that we're letting go of is going to serve someone else just perfectly. So I'm not just making room for myself, but I'm making room for somebody else to get what they need.

0: Bright FM, it's Tracy, and life is just richer when you have friends from different cultures that can teach you things. So talking to my friend Fidelia, it was such a joy to have dinner in your home. And the two learnings that we picked up from you last night in Indian culture are...
1: You don't have to set up an appointment to come see us. You know, you can just say, hey, I'm driving through, can I just stop by? And you can.
0: And it's really okay. You really don't mind.
1: It is. We really don't mind. We may have to put on some extra layers of clothing, but that's okay.
0: And so for real, in your culture, it is a very welcoming culture and hospitality is important. And you want people to know that your house is a place they can stop by anytime.
1: Anytime. Any time of the day.
0: Okay. But
1: we don't hesitate. You know, after coming here, I'm learning that, you know, I have to call people, set up an appointment and make sure it's okay for me to come. None of that.
0: Okay. All right. And now I know where you live, so beware. Okay. So.
1: And the other thing was, we don't just say bye at the door and shut the door on your face. Okay. We walk you to the car and we wait there till you turn around and you wave. I do that with my kids too. And my kids do the same.
0: Oh.
1: You know, when they leave, we don't just shut the door. We all walk out. All of us walk out and say bye to the person who's leaving and wait for them to really pull out.
0: Yeah, showing respect and showing care.
1: Yeah.
0: I love that so much. It made us feel so special. I mean, to have you and Danny like walk us like right out to our car and literally waiting for us to drive away and then you go back in.
1: Yeah, no matter how cold it is, we will walk you out.
0: Two cultural learnings from my Indian friends. The door is always open. You can stop by anytime and they mean it. And they will walk you all the way out when you leave, all the way out to your car and wait for you to drive away before they go back in the house. I love it. I love it. Thank you so much, my friend, for teaching me. And I look forward to when we can get together again.
1: But there is no need to make an appointment. You can always walk in.

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Hey, I'm Tracy, Bright FM. I'm so glad that you're here. And, you know, right around this time, we do this thing called the Midday Reset. And I love the one for today. So Kate Bowler, she's an author that I love, and she wrote something that made me laugh out loud. She said this. She said that there are people who have somehow managed to live in your head for years without paying rent. Rude, honestly. Isn't that true? I mean, you can be folding laundry, driving to work, buying avocados, whatever. And suddenly you were in like a full-blown imaginary conversation from 2018 with somebody that you're upset about. You're winning an argument that nobody else even knows is happening. Meanwhile, they're living their life. They're eating tacos somewhere, completely unaware that they've been starring in your mental reruns all week. So Kate calls the opportunity here, the spiritual practice, she calls it the bless and block. All right, you're going to love this. The bless and block. So what do you do with that? You bless them. Not because what they did was okay or they deserve, you know, favor. Bless them because it puts them back into God's hands instead of yours. So bless them and then block them. Maybe on your phone, maybe in your heart. I don't know, but block them. Kindly escort them out of your emotional Airbnb. Jesus tells us to bless those who curse us, but he never tells us to keep furnishing them a guest room in our minds. So here's your midday reset. Who has been living in your head rent-free? Bless them, then hand God the keys. Let's pray. God, there are people that we have carried in our minds far too long. Today, we place them in your hands. Bless them in whatever way that you know that they need. And free us from carrying what you never asked us to keep holding. Fill that space, God, with your peace and your presence and your love. Bless them and help us to block them in Jesus' name.

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Don't worry. I know the summer is winding down, but we've got your back, okay? How about this? A free concert with Natalie Lane. It's Bright Nights. We're going to be at Ringgold Church in Hagerstown. It's on August the 18th from 5 until 8:30. Our own Jack Larkin is going to be broadcasting live there. He's so much fun. You can hang out with Jack, meet the Bright FM team, get some swag. There will be food trucks there. And of course, a free concert. Did I mention it was free? It's kind of a big deal, right? In 2026, we look forward to bargains. So this is just going to be a blast, and we would love to see you there. 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It's our gift to you. Bright Nights with Natalie Lane, August 18th. 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No.

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3: 1 Kings 3:7 says, "And now, O Lord my God, thou hast made thy servant king instead of David my father. And I am but a little child, I know not how to go out or come in." In the beginning of his reign as king, Solomon was humble. This is the attitude that God desires everyone to have. This is the type of spirit that God blesses in a great way. God gave Solomon the wisdom he requested, and he also gave Solomon what he did not request. He gave him riches, honor, and promised him good health as long as he obeyed the Lord. God gives extra grace and blessing to those who are humble. He does the opposite to those who are proud. We should strive to be humble in all circumstances. James 4:6 says, "But he giveth more grace, wherefore he saith, God resisteth the proud, but giveth grace unto the humble."
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Hey, it's Tracy, Bright FM. I always learn these deep spiritual truths by observing my pets. And Halo, she still acts a lot like a puffy. She is a shepherd husky mix. As far as we can tell, she's a rescue. And so we've been working on some stuff, but she's still got a long ways to go. I mean, here's the thing. She's adorable. She's cuddly. She's fun. She's sweet. But she just won't listen. There's certain things that will pull her off task. Like, she's all about you when it's just you and her in the house. But as soon as you take her outside, there's too much to distract her. If she sees a squirrel, forget about it. I mean, she's not going to listen to anything that you say. But, you know, my husband said something that I thought was so profound. You know, we can't help but compare Halo and the way that she obeys or doesn't obey with our dog Sugar, who passed away August a year ago. Sugar was so compliant and obedient, immediately would obey. And because of that, we could trust her. We could let her off leash. We could take her anywhere. And Gary said this. He said, there's so much more that I want to do with Halo, but she just won't obey. I can't trust her. There's so much more I'd love to show her, so many more places I'd love to take her. And as soon as he said it, I felt like that little, you know, knock, knock, knock, like the Lord was saying, yeah, I get that. So much more I'd love to do with you if you would just listen, obey.

0: 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Hey, it's Tracy. So I think the Sound of Music is quite possibly the most beautiful, incredible movie ever made. It's absolutely my number one. And I also think that there's a scene in it that is brilliant. It's the scene where the captain apologizes to Maria. And so if you are having trouble with apologizing to somebody right now, I'm just going to play a little clip for you. This is really the anatomy of a good apology, according to The Sound of Music.
1: I behaved badly. I apologize.
2: No, I'm far too outspoken. It's one of my worst faults.
1: You were right. I ask you to stay.
2: If I could be of any help.
1: You have already. More than you know.
0: Okay. Oh my gosh. I love it so much. So let me break this down. I mean, that's short, right? But it's a masterclass in a good apology. So first thing, right off the bat, the captain says, I behave badly. Start with ownership. No excuses. No, if I offended you, I behave badly. He owns it. And then he says the words plainly, I apologize. Don't make the other person work to figure out whether you're actually sorry. Say it. Next thing is Maria. She says, I'm far too outspoken. It's one of my worst faults. It's humility. It's a willingness to see your own blind spots without defending them. So she's kind of owning her part there. And then he says three words that could change everything. You were right. One of the hardest and most healing sentences in any relationship, right? You were right. It doesn't erase your dignity. It restores trust between you. Now the captain says, I ask you to stay. So that isn't just about the past. It's reaching towards the future. It's reconciliation. And then her response is awesome. She says, if I could be of any help. She doesn't gloat. You know, immediately she's turning towards serving. Isn't that beautiful? And then the captain wraps it up with the words, you already have more than you know. See, gratitude seals the moment. Instead of ending with shame, it ends with appreciation. It's so beautiful. The Sound of Music, a masterclass in what makes an apology. Ownership, humility, truth, invitation, grace, and gratitude. You can do this.

0: Summer is here. The days are longer, the nights are warmer, and there are memories waiting to be made. From backyard barbecues to road trips with the windows down to those summer nights you wish would never end, Bright FM is bringing the music, the encouragement, and the moments that make this season special. 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
1: Every now and then, I just crave a McDonald's burger, you know? Hey, it's Tracy. Bright FM. True confessions here, because sometimes they just really hit, you know, along with those really salty fries. Well, there's this guy named James Prigioni, and he got himself a McDonald's burger. And what he did was he took one of the tomatoes on the burger and he pulled it off and he extracted two seeds from the tomato that was on the McDonald's burger. Two of those little tiny seeds. And then he planted them. And months later, he had this wildly fruitful tomato plant that was just loaded with tomatoes. And honestly, come on, that'll preach. Because who expects something fresh and flourishing to come out of fast food? That's the thing about seeds, though, right? A seed can look small and ordinary and forgettable and even stuck in the middle of something that's processed and stuck in the middle of my teeth. Unremarkable. And still, that seed has life inside of it. That's a reminder for me today. Don't underestimate the small things. A small prayer, you know, a small act of obedience. A small word of kindness, a small decision. Jesus said the kingdom of God is like a seed. It's tiny. It's easy to miss, but it's alive with more in it than you think. So if all you've got today is one little seed of faith, one shaky prayer, one half-hearted start, plant it anyway, because apparently even a McDonald's burger can hold a miracle.

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1: Okay. I'm about

What gets my attention every single time is when somebody starts to share their personal story, their personal journey of how God has been there for them, of how Jesus has made a difference in their life. Hey, it's Tracy, Bright FM. I'm passionate about this, you guys, because listen, nobody can tell your story like you can. And so we've got a day that we've set aside. It's called the Day of Hope. And we've done this for a few years now. It is so special. It's coming up on Wednesday, August the 19th. And I want to just invite you to be praying about that, because what happens is when people start sharing their stories, other people hear it and consider, I wonder if God would do that for me too. It's really a way of proclaiming his goodness. You know, the scriptures talk about this, proclaiming his goodness to the next generation. So a day of hope, it's coming, thanks to the support of our friends at G&M Automotive. And if you've got a story, you know, maybe you want to share a story on the air for a day of hope, go to brightfm.com. You'll see the form there that you can fill out. And I'm hopeful that God is going to use these stories, these testimonies, to draw even more people to him, because that's what he does.

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0: Bright FM, it's Tracy, and I found this sweet, lovely little corner of the internet that I got to share with you. Okay, her name is Jackie Miller, and she has a cockatiel named Aspen that is singing, like singing opera arias. Just once I started looking at her stuff, I could not get enough of it. So, Jackie, you are the owner of this amazing cockatiel, but I know the music, it starts with you first. Tell me a little bit about your music.
1: Thank you. I really appreciate that. So I've been singing professionally for 16 years now. I went to school for music education and vocal performance, so it was always kind of on the classical end of things. So getting to share that with a bird and with an audience has been so fun.
0: So when you got Aspen, I mean, did you know this about cockatiels, that they could actually be trained to sing?
1: I had no idea what cockatiels were capable of. I really didn't know much about birds when I got him. And so the fact that he's been able to pick this up has just blown my mind at every turn. And I'm like, oh my goodness.
0: Does he just listen to your lessons, or did you intentionally try to teach him to sing?
1: He started imitating the whistle that I did for my dogs. And I went, oh, okay, maybe he can do a little bit more of this. Then I was like, well, I wonder what else I could teach him. And I literally went from catcalling to the Queen of the Night aria, which is maybe a stretch. He's so smart, because if he ever finds himself like deviating and getting a little out of tune, he'll stop and put himself back in tune, which
0: what?
1: Just floors me. Yeah. Yeah. He's a birdie genius, I tell you what.
0: So I want people to hear what we mean. This is Aspen the cockatiel's early attempts at learning the opera aria from Queen of the Night.
2: Okay.
0: Now that is pretty amazing right there, but now Aspen corrects his pitch, and this is how it sounds.

0: absolutely amazing to me. Well, Jackie, I am just a fan now, and you are a bright light on the internet, so I want everybody to check you out. How can they find you?
1: Yes, and they can find me on my handle. I'm at J-A-C-K-I Wanders, Jackie Wanders.
0: Okay.
1: That's my TikTok and Instagram and Facebook handle and everything, so you can find me that way. I'd love if you saw what we were up to.

God is always teaching us. Hey, it's Tracy, Brit FM. I really believe this. He's always teaching us through his word, through our circumstances, through his Holy Spirit, and yes, through his creation too, which brings me to the geese. Can we talk about the geese for a moment? Geese, man, they're underrated because they are audacious. They're overly confident. And apparently they are in charge of the road by the radio station here. We have had these little geese families living out here by the radio station for weeks now. And I've been watching their tiny babies grow up, which is very sweet, except they're growing up in the road, you know, and they will not move of their own volition. They're growing up in the road with mama watching over them. Now, I'm slowly pulling up in what is essentially a 1,000-pound vehicle, and these geese are looking at me like, nope, we were here first. I mean, think about that. Fearless, defiant, daring me to come any closer, standing their ground, or maybe waddling their ground. And honestly, I kind of admire their self-esteem. I am bigger and stronger, and technically I could wipe them out. Of course, I never would. But they're not intimidated. They've got like this David facing Goliath energy. So I've been thinking about this. Maybe my goose friends are mentoring me. Maybe this is God teaching me right through these adorable, bold, arrogant little feathered friends. They're teaching me right from the middle of the road today. And I learned a few things from them. Don't give in so easily, Tracy. Don't get your feathers ruffled by little things. Protect what's been entrusted to you. Hold your place. Stand your ground. Stand firm in your faith. And when fear rolls up looking bigger than you, maybe you don't have to run. Maybe you just got to channel your inner Mother Goose energy. All right, message received. I got it.

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Hey, it's Tracy, Bright FM. Let me share something with you. My friend Nikki is, I think she's just brilliant. And she shared something with me the other day I thought was so interesting. She said she asks herself a very specific question every single day. And she's a journaler like I am. So she asked the question, are the decisions that I'm making today lining up with the person that I want to become? Ooh, that's a good one, right? I mean, we all know what it's like to make decisions that were not exactly taking us toward our best life. Have you made some of those today? I feel you. I have made some spectacularly questionable choices. You know, buying something online at 11:30 at night because apparently I believed a battery-powered avocado slicer was going to change my life. It did not. Or convincing myself that one more episode wasn't really one more episode. Little decisions, they don't always feel important in the moment, but they have a way of quietly building a life. So today, I just love this idea. Before you say yes, before you react, before you spend the money or hold on to the grudge or, you know, put off the thing that you really need to do, ask yourself the question, does this decision line up with the person that I want to become? It's amazing to me how just one honest question, it can become like a compass, you know? And over time, those small, ordinary choices become this beautiful person that God is shaping you to be.

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1: I've been in better shape in my life. I go in and out. You know, it's been a while. Not last year, but the year before, my big accomplishment is I ran the New York City Marathon. Thank you. Thank you. Thank you.
2: Half of you are like, no, you didn't.
1: I ran and completed. All right, fine, I didn't. But I thought about it. Which I guess is technically different than running it. Turns out I couldn't run the New York City Marathon because I didn't want to. Which is the main reason I don't do a lot of things. I just rarely admit it. It's like, hey, Jim, why don't you come to my birthday party? I didn't want to. We never really reply to invitations that way.
2: Don't want to go. Completely available, just not interested.
3: Kind of like that. Welcome to Friday. I'm Jack. Glad you're here. We're making hope louder with Elevation Worship.

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1: Let's do this thing. Okay, I'm going to read an online review. You've got to try and figure out what it is. If you get the right answer, you text me. You're going to be in the running for $25 at the Bright FM shop. Okay, so here's the online review. Don't try to pass off the store brand American cheese on me. It's got to be this brand. It makes the best grilled cheese, the best smash burgers. Let me think about that. You know what? I think they're right on that. I agree. Okay, so we need a brand name here. Clearly, it's American cheese. What do you think it is? Come on, this is easy. This is a ringer, right? 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Text the word review to the number 58228. 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
9: 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Southbound side of I-95 dealing with a crash as you make way past Cresswell Road. Looks like the left side of the roadway is what's affected right now, so expect to see plenty of delays on your approach. Beltway traffic slow going both ways, headed through Towson. You're slow on the inner loop as you make way from Park Heights Avenue over towards JFX. Slow going northbound 95 from the Beltway all the way to the Ford McHenry Tunnel. 295 northbound slow going from 895 all the way up on Russell Street. Still quite crowded along Martin Luther King Jr. Boulevard in both directions, headed towards Washington Boulevard. Of course, West Mulberry Street, West Franklin Street, both crowded as well. Light Street is slow. 895 crowded north and southbound, making your way into the Harbor Tunnel, so be ready for that. So far, between the Beltway, standard volume delays as you make your way down through Laurel. Same deal on I-95. As of now, no major issues as you make way on 50, but you do slow down a little bit on your approach towards the Bay Bridge. Currently in Towson, looks like we're sitting at just about 80 degrees. We're sitting at 81 in Rosedale and, of course, 80 degrees in Baltimore. 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

0: 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Hey, I'm Jack. So back to the Who Knew game. This was the online review. Got to figure out what this is. Don't try to pass off the store brand American cheese on me. It's got to be this brand. Makes the best grilled cheese and smash burgers. They gave it 5 stars, and I agree. It's got to be this brand. It's just, it's not the same. The right answer is Kraft Singles, and congrats to Megan in Owings Mills.
1: There
0: we go. Megan, congrats. You got $25 to shop at our official Bright FM shop. 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Get yourself ready for the fall with a new hoodie. We've got the new Still Growing collection. My wife tried that with the generic stuff, that store brand stuff. I just know. It doesn't have the same color, the texture, and the plasticiness that I know and love. It's got to be Kraft. They should actually put that in the commercial. Okay, we'll play again tomorrow. If you missed out on any of the answers, by the way, you can always text the word review to the number 58228. We post those after the game. It's Casting Crowns on Bright FM.
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0: So I know what you're thinking about. You're looking at this weekend. You are trying to squeeze the last bit of summer that you can out of this month. I get it. I love it. I'm Jack on Bright FM. Back to school is happening, though. Maybe this has been on your mind, been on your heart. You've been thinking about a Christian education. What are you going to do about the cash? What do you do about the finances? 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
6: 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Traffic sponsored by Think It Up. It's slow going on the northbound side of I-95. From the Beltway all the way up towards the Fort McHenry Tunnel. Northbound side of 295, same deal. You're slow from 895 all the way onto Russell Street. 895 is crowded from 295 headed into the Harbor Tunnel. Northbound side of Hanover Street, South Hanover Street's very slow going. Headed into town and across the bridge there. You're slow going on West Mulberry Street and West Franklin Street. Franklin-West Mulberry Expressway, quite crowded as well. JFX running smoothly. You're looking good on the Beltway, although you do slow down on the outer loop from Park Heights Avenue all the way down towards Liberty Road, on and off the brakes on the inner loop of the Beltway towards Security Boulevard, and of course between the Beltways, the BW Parkway is slow headed towards Route 32. Eastbound side of 50 is an absolute mess. You're slow going from Annapolis all the way over towards the Bay Bridge right now. Do be patient out that way. It is, of course, a big travel day. Currently about 80 degrees in Towson, sitting at about 80 degrees here in Rosedale as well. 80 degrees in Baltimore right now. 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
1: I have to lay off dairy, though. That's what my doctor threw in as I was leaving his office. Oh, and I'll lay off dairy. What kind of blanket sweep is that? And no more happiness. Away with you. What does he care? I'm trying to lay off dairy. I'm in the supermarket with my little cart, and I'm trying to avoid the dairy aisle. I can see they all have party hats on over there. I'm in the juice aisle, slooped over with juice people.
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0: Friday, we're there. We're on the precipice of weekend. Hey, I'm Jack on Bright FM. I'm Gen X, and I do the virtual stuff. I don't like it, but I do it. I don't want to do it, though. This is uncle and nephew, and I feel in those strong unk vibes, but I'm here for it, man.
1: Unk, I got your money, but it's going to be a few days, so I think I'm going to just send it to you on Apple Pay. So, well, when are you going to give it to me? Because let me look at my phone. I already sent it to you. I sent it to you on Apple Pay already. I can do Cash App, too, but I mean, give it to me on what? On Cash App. It's like virtual. I don't know what that is. I don't know what virtue is. I don't know what that is. I don't know all that. Just hand it to me. It's the same as paying you. I already did it. It ain't the same as paying me. I want you to pay me just like I paid you in cash. Okay, I don't put nothing on. I can send it to you on Cash App. It ain't that big a deal. It's the same. Don't send me no ASCAP, Pay Apple, none of that. I said cash. I don't know all that stuff that y'all doing now. You might be trying to siphon something on my account. Ain't nobody trying to take no money from you. I sent it to you. You remember you created that account a while ago. We've been created you one. A Cash App. I sent it to you.
2: It's going
1: to
2: be me and you.
1: I'll whoop you from the front of this house to the back. I want my money in cash. I don't deal with no virtue pay, crab pay, tree pay, llama pay. I don't care what it is. I want my money back in cash. I don't even like paying. If I could pay all my bills in cash, I try my best to go on foot. Well, I already sent it. I sent it already. It's there. I ain't tell you to set it up. I ain't tell you to do it like that. Don't send me nothing on no virtual. Okay. Cold hard cash on hand. That's what I need.
0: Cash on hand. The COH. I love it.
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6: Proverbs 3:32 says, "For the froward is abomination to the Lord, but his secret is with the righteous." This verse teaches us that God rejects a crooked and deceitful spirit, but he grants close fellowship and favor to those who live righteously before him. Habitual perverseness or crooked behavior eventually distort a person's ability to perceive truth. This person can't actually see things correctly. The froward man thinks he is sophisticated because he operates through deception, calculation, and scheming. He knows tactics, but not truth. He resists what is right and walks in deceit and rebellion. On the other hand, God entrusts his mind, his ways, and his fellowship to people whose hearts are aligned with truth. The righteous man may appear simple, even naive to the world, but he has communion with God, discernment, and inward clarity.
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12: 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Expect to see delays on the northbound side of I-95 from the Beltway all the way up into the Fort McHenry Tunnel. On top of that, now we're dealing with a new crash. It's going to be closer to Canover Street as of now, just past exit 54. Reports of a crash. Unclear how many lanes might be affected, but I am seeing some more slowdowns in that area. Northbound 295, you're slow from 895 all the way onto Russell Street. 895 slow from before the spur split all the way into the Harbor Tunnel. Eastbound side of I-70 is on the brakes. On your approach towards the Beltway, you got delays building on the ramps towards the inner and outer loops. Outer loop of the Beltway, you're slow from Park Heights Avenue down towards Liberty Road. Then you got on and off volume all the way down towards I-70. Between the Beltways, you're crowded towards Laurel, and of course eastbound side of 50, you're slow going on your approach towards the Bay Bridge, although I will say way better than even just 30 minutes ago. It was pretty bad earlier this afternoon. I do suspect it's going to be steady slow the rest of the evening. Currently 80 degrees in Towson, it's 81 in Rosedale, 81 in Baltimore. 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

0: 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Chris Tomlin on Bright FM. Hello, I'm Jack. Welcome to Friday. Let me talk to you if you're a young person for a second. You want to get married, have kids one day? All right. Okay, you know what it costs, right? This is my friend Simon. He says the cost of a Barbie dream house that I complained about years ago doesn't hold a candle to the set of tires I'm about to put on my daughter's car. Isn't that the truth? Why? You want to have six kids? You're going to have six sets of tires to put on. And then insurance and oil changes and gas and then whatever comes. It's too much, man. It's too much for me and my wife. Like when we got married, everything, whether it was for the house, whether it was for the car, it was about $500. Okay. Now, everything for the house or the car is about $1,500. Tell me if I'm wrong on that.
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6: 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You're slow in the usual spots so far. Northbound side of I-95 on the brakes from the Beltway all the way across Fort McHenry Tunnel. So far, if you're making your way northbound, it looks like a crash along the right side of the roadway headed just past 395. So be ready for that as well. Again, northbound 95 near Cal Ripken Way dealing with a crash. That's adding to your already slow delays. Northbound 295, you're slow from 895 all the way up onto Russell Street. 895 slow headed into the Harbor Tunnel. You're a little bit of Beltway slow headed towards Security Boulevard. And then again, headed through Towson. JFX, completely up to speed so far. No real issues. You slow down a little bit on the ramps that takes you onto East Lombard Street, but for the most part, you're doing okay. Southbound side of I-95, you're going to slow down a little bit, headed past the Abingdon exits, but for the most part, you are up to speed, headed down through White Marsh. Currently, looks like we're sitting at just about 80 degrees in Towson, 80 degrees in Rosedale, and 81 degrees in Baltimore. 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

0: Oh, so my doctor, he told me to watch what I'm eating, told me to read food labels. I'm in the store reading a Fig Newton's label. I've always liked Fig Newtons. I'm trying to see if it's okay to eat them, and everything looked fine, the fat content, everything. I looked at the serving size, 2 cookies. I ate Fig Newtons by the sleeve. 2 sleeves is a serving size. I open them both and eat them like a tree chipper. Fig Newton shavings coming off the side.
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1: I've got this video up in my Facebook group, Bright FM Afternoons. There's a fisherman from the Philippines who got a little more than he bargained for, so he's out there fishing. Everything's great. You know, everything's great until it wasn't. That's what I always say. This octopus attaches itself to his face. How does that even happen? How does that did he like stick his face in the water? Did it jump out and gobble up his face? And so he's there struggling to get himself free, tentacles wrapped all the way around his head. He cannot get it off. He's tapping it with a stick, and then okay, I'm watching the he does get it off finally. I'm telling you what, sea creature attached to your face, that's a wrap on the day. I feel like God's got to be telling you something. Listen, if there's a story that I'm missing, if you've ever had a wild animal or some sort of marine wildlife attached to your face, I need to hear about this.
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12: 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Northbound side of I-95 seems to be one of the slowest spots right now. You got brake lights from the Beltway all the way onto the Fort McHenry Tunnel. Northbound 295, similar story. You're slow from 895 all the way onto Russell Street. Northbound 895, slow from the Spur Split all the way into the Harbor Tunnel. JFX running smoothly for the most part. In town, you're going to slow down a little bit. Martin Luther King Jr. Boulevard, you're also slow on Light Street. A little slow on West Mulberry Street, but nothing too terrible. JFX northbound looking good, headed up towards the Beltway. Inner loop of the Beltway, a little slow from the 83s, headed all the way down towards the Parkville exits, headed down towards, say, Bel Air Road. Harrisburg Expressway looking good. Outer loop of the Beltway, light volume from 795 down towards Security Boulevard. Southbound 95, a little slow through Abingdon, but no crashes to report right now. Thankful for that. Currently 80 degrees in Towson, it's 81 in Rosedale and 81 in Baltimore, reaching a low of about 71 later tonight. 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

0: Listen, I would give anything to give my mother a ride one more time somewhere, wherever she want to go. I'm Jack on Bright FM. It has its challenges, though, doesn't it? Driving Mama someplace?
1: Now, what were you doing this morning that you was late picking me up? You know, I told you my appointment was at 10, so I wanted to get there by 8. Ain't that the type of car your cousin got? You want to stop and get a little biscuit or something, or you done had breakfast? You know, that speed limit sign say 25. You doing about 32. Okay, now I know that didn't get you your license driving like this. Well, at least you keep your car clean. It looks clean in here. Way cleaner than you used to keep your room. I want you to run me to the grocery store. Probably need to stop over here and get me a little juice so I can take my blood pressure medicine. Now, you know that sign say stop. It don't say skim through. You ain't got no gospel tapes in here. You don't listen to no gospel station. They got a nice yard over there. Okay, they must be having a party or something. They got a lot of cars over there. Oh, that must be new. I didn't know they put no Ross over there. You been knowing they had a Ross over there? You know that tablecloth in my kitchen? Got that from Ross. Now, that right there is your Aunt Betty Ann's church over there. You know Pastor Morrison. Now, Sharon come calling me, asking me why I don't take no Uber. I told her I have children. Baby boy, you drive, I know you keep a ticket. I want you to run me down here to the grocery store. Let me pay my light bill. Little girl down there, she gets so mad at me, tell me, why don't you pay it online? I ain't got to pay a darn thing online. I'm going to pay it right here, and you're going to get it to the light people.

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1: Well, this is just about the most awesome thing. This is a teacher who posted this. I don't know what the school district is, but they're getting ready to go back to school. And this went out to the parents this year for her class. Ms. Alexander says, "If your family is experiencing difficulties at home, I would like to provide additional support at school. I understand you're not always able to provide details, and that is okay. If your child's coming to school after a difficult night, morning, weekend, whatever, please email or message me. Handle with care, and nothing else will be said or asked, and this will let me know that your child may need extra time, patience, love, or help throughout the day." Signed, with a big heart, Mrs. Alexander. This is fantastic. I mean, I'm thinking of this for the kids, but adults could benefit from something like this too. You know, if their boss knew about that, I think they would end up with more productive employees. Great idea. Great job, Mrs. Alexander.
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6: 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Northbound side of the JFX is currently shut down. Northbound side 83 closed as you make your way up towards the Beltway. As of now, you've got delays that stretch well back before Ruxton Road. Looking at the camera, looks like everyone's trying to bail out at Old Court Road and points before that. Try to bail out as soon as you can northbound. The delays are only getting worse and worse. Inner Loop is crowded as folks make their way over towards JFX, and you slow down as you make your way over towards Towson. Northbound side of 95 on the brakes from Caton Avenue all the way over towards the Fort McHenry Tunnel. Northbound 295 slow as you make your way over towards Russell. Northbound 895 slow going from Hanover Street over towards the Harbor Tunnel. Outer Loop crowded from Park Heights Avenue down towards Security Boulevard. And again, northbound JFX remains completely shut down before getting up towards the Beltway. Currently got dramatic delays. Bail out before you get to that point. Currently 80 degrees in Towson. It's 80 in Rosedale and 80 degrees in Baltimore. 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
1: I've been in better shape in my life. I go in and out. You know, it's been a while. Not last year, but the year before, my big accomplishment is I ran the New York City Marathon. Thank you. Thank you. Thank you. Half of you are like, no, you didn't. I ran and completed. All right, fine, I didn't. But I thought about it. Which I guess is technically different than running it. Turns out I couldn't run the New York City Marathon because I didn't want to. Which is the main reason I don't do a lot of things. I just rarely admit it. It's like, hey, Jim, why don't you come to my birthday party? I didn't want to. We never really reply to invitations that way. Don't want to go. Completely available, just not interested.

0: So a slogan here at Bright FM is making hope louder, and that is the songs that we play just like that. Jamie McDonald, the things that we say. I'm Jack on Bright FM, and hopefully you're getting hope and encouragement from that. It's also the stories that we hear and are able to pass along. That's part of that hope. We have a Day of Hope coming up next week, and we're so excited about this. So we have stories coming in from people that listen to Bright FM, stories about how God has brought them through a difficult situation, has met them every single step of the way. It might have been a health thing, a family thing, maybe a financial thing, job thing. But in all of those things, God is right there along the way. We'll have special guest, Matt Tyner. Coach Matt Tyner from Towson Baseball, just retired, by the way. He's got a great story and a book out about battling addiction, coming through that, how God redeemed him. And he's going to be sharing that. Bright FM, you know, the personalities, myself and other folks you hear on the air are going to be sharing their stories. And you know what? The day's not going to be complete unless we hear your story too. So how do you do that? Let me text a link to your phone. If you text the word HOPE to 58228, I'll get that to you. And a big thank you to G&M Automotive for coming alongside us. A Day of Hope, it's happening next week on Bright FM.
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10: 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Northbound side of the JFX is currently shut down. Northbound side, 83 closed. As you make your way up towards the Beltway, as of now, you've got delays that stretch well back before Ruxton Road. Looking at the camera, looks like everyone's trying to bail out at Old Court Road and points before that. Try to bail out as soon as you can northbound. The delays are only getting worse and worse. Inner Loop is crowded as folks make their way over towards JFX, and you slow down as you make your way over towards Towson. Northbound side of 95 on the brakes from Caton Avenue all the way over towards the Fort McHenry Tunnel. Northbound 295 slow as you make your way over towards Russell. Northbound 895 slow going from Hanover Street over towards the Harbor Tunnel. outer loop crowded from Park Heights Avenue down towards Security Boulevard. And again, northbound JFX remains completely shut down before getting up towards the Beltway. Currently got dramatic delays. Bail out before you get to that point. Currently 80 degrees in Towson, it's 80 in Rosedale, and 80 degrees in Baltimore. 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

0: 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I'm Jack on Bright FM. So I am Gen X, and I do the virtual stuff. I do the Cash Apps and the Venmo and all of that. I do it. I don't like it, though. So I saw this, and I'm really feeling the unk vibes with this. This is Uncle and his nephew.
1: I can send it to you on Cash App. It ain't that big a deal. It's the same.
2: Don't send me no Ash Cap, Pay Apple, none of that. I said cash. I don't know all that stuff that y'all doing now. You might be trying to siphon something on my account. ain't nobody trying to take no money from you. I sent it to you. You remember you created that account a while ago. We've been created you one. A Cash App. I sent it to you.
1: It's going to be me and you.
2: I'll whoop you from the front of this house to the back. I want my money in cash. I don't deal with no Virtual Pay, Crab Pay, Tree Pay, Llama Pay. I don't care what it is. I want my money back in cash. I don't even like paying. If I could pay all my bills in cash, I try my best to go on foot.
1: Well, I already sent it. I sent it already. It's there.
2: I ain't tell you to set it up. I ain't tell you to do it like that. Don't send me nothing on no virtual.
1: Okay.
2: Cold hard cash on hand. That's what I need.
0: The COH, man. We want the cash on hand. That's how it's got to be. 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
1: I've got this video up in my Facebook group, Right FM Afternoons. There's a fisherman from the Philippines who got a little more than he bargained for, so he's out there fishing. Everything's great. You know, everything's great until it wasn't. That's what I always say. This octopus attaches itself to his face. How does that even happen? How does that, did he like stick his face in the water? Did it jump out and gobble up his face? And so he's there struggling to get himself free, tentacles wrapped all the way around his head. He cannot get it off. He's tapping it with a stick. And then, okay, I'm watching the video. He does get it off, finally. I'm telling you what, sea creature attached to your face, that's a wrap on the day. I feel like God's got to be telling you something. Listen, if there's a story that I'm missing, if you've ever had a wild animal or some sort of marine wildlife attached to your face, I need to hear about this.
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10: 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If you're making your way on the northbound side of the JFX, you still got that crash blocking the right side of the roadway, blocking parts of the ramp that take you onto the Beltway. Be ready for that. Follow any direction in the area there. Northbound side of I-95 running smoothly from the Beltway all the way up towards the Fort McHenry Tunnel. No issues on 295 as you make way up towards Russell Street. Northbound 895 running well. No slowdowns as you make way over towards the Harbor Tunnel. So far, so great as you make way on I-95 and the BW Parkway. Both up to speed as you make way through Laurel. No real issues as you make way on I-70 eastbound on your approach towards the Beltway. 50 eastbound up to speed as you make way over towards the Bay Bridge, and you're running well on I-95 from White Marsh all the way up towards the Tidings Bridge area. No real issues to report as you make your way on 795 through Owings Mills and down towards the Beltway itself. Currently, if you're making your way in Rosedale, it's about 81 degrees. It's 79 degrees in Towson and 81 in Baltimore, hitting a low of 70 later tonight. 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

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Bright

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Maybe a baseball card collection stashed up in your folks' basement. Okay, you're in good company. Hey, I'm Jack on Bright FM. Recent survey says that nearly half of Americans have stuff stored at their parents. It isn't lack of room either. It's nostalgia. It's like if you go back to the parents' place, you want the things that you loved and remembered from childhood there. And a part of the parents still wants you there, so they keep it that way. Not me. I want that room. My daughter has all kinds of stuff still stored in there. I mean, it is her room when her and her husband come back, my son-in-law, but they're not there now. I could be doing stuff with that room, but it is storage. Is it that way at your house too? It's Hillsong Worship. We're making hope louder on Bright FM.

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1: It's the part of parenting that both parents and kids agree is unpleasant, uncomfortable, and not fully understood. Discipline. Today on Turning Point, Dr. David Jeremiah clears up the confusion and shares the value of discipline as expressed by King Solomon, the wisest man who ever lived. With the conclusion of his message, Power Up Your Parenting Skills, Proverbs for Parents, here's David.
2: Well, as you know, I'm a parent. I've had four children. I have now 12 grandchildren and one great-grandchild and four more on their way. So I'm into the parenting business, and I learned a lot about being a parent as I learned with Donna the things to do and not to do. We made some mistakes, but we stayed together and prayed for our kids and helped them grow up. And now we're watching our children do that with their children, and it's wonderful to see that many of the principles that we learned and taught them, they're teaching too. Parenting is a tremendous opportunity and a great responsibility. I'll be honest with you, sometimes you just shake your head and say, now what do I do? But the Lord God is with you, and the principles of the Bible are so helpful. So we are getting ready to finish up this two-day discussion of Proverbs for Parents, and we'll get to that in just a moment. But before we open our Bibles together to the book of Proverbs, let me just remind you again that Israel matters a lot to God, and I'm sure his heart is wounded as he sees what is happening in our country now, as many are cursing Israel, and anti-Semitism is on the rise here, and it's a really disturbing thing, because the Bible says if you don't bless Israel, if you curse Israel, it does not fare well for you. History has proven that. And how important it is that we stay focused as believers on the nation of Israel and love these people as God would have us love them. This book is all about God's heart for Israel, and it's yours for the asking during the month of August.